It'll be a dry day, but it'll be a little bit warmer. We'll be in the mid-80s for Wednesday afternoon. Then as we get into Thursday and Friday in the Piedmont and Foothills, a little bit hotter. Upper 80s to near 90 Thursday and Friday afternoon with a little bit more cloud cover as we end the week on Friday afternoon. In the mountains for tonight, overnight lows with mostly clear skies will be into the mid-50s, around 54 or so. Then as we get into Wednesday afternoon in the mountains, plenty of sunshine, high temperatures up at about 78. Then for the day on Thursday in the mountains, sunshine and highs a little bit warmer, upper 70s in the mountains for Thursday afternoon. That's your forecast from the WXII 12 News First Warning Weather Center. I'm meteorologist Dave Aiken.

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3: Classic country weather. Mostly clear skies overnight for the Piedmont and foothills. Temperatures will be in the mid and upper 50s overnight, and that's where we'll start Wednesday morning. Wednesday afternoon in the Piedmont and foothills, mostly sunny. It'll be a dry day, but it'll be a little bit warmer. We'll be in the mid 80s for Wednesday afternoon. Then as we get into Thursday and Friday in the Piedmont and foothills, a little bit hotter. Upper 80s to near 90 Thursday and Friday afternoon, with a little bit more cloud cover as we end the week on Friday afternoon. In the mountains for tonight, overnight lows with mostly clear skies will be into the mid 50s, around 54 or so. Then, as we get into Wednesday afternoon in the mountains, plenty of sunshine, high temperatures up at about 78. Then for the day on Thursday in the mountains, sunshine and highs a little bit warmer, upper 70s in the mountains for Thursday afternoon. That's your forecast from the WXII 12 News First Warning Weather Center. I'm meteorologist Dave Aiken.

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2: Mostly clear skies overnight for the Piedmont and Foothills. Temperatures will be in the mid and upper 50s overnight, and that's where we'll start Wednesday morning. Wednesday afternoon in the Piedmont and Foothills, mostly sunny. It'll be a dry day, but it'll be a little bit warmer. We'll be in the mid 80s for Wednesday afternoon. Then as we get into Thursday and Friday in the Piedmont and Foothills, a little bit hotter. Upper 80s to near 90 Thursday and Friday afternoon, with a little bit more cloud cover as we end the week on Friday afternoon. In the mountains for tonight, overnight lows with mostly clear skies will be into the mid-50s, around 54 or so. Then, as we get into Wednesday afternoon in the mountains, plenty of sunshine, high temperatures up at about 78. Then for the day on Thursday in the mountains, sunshine and highs a little bit warmer, upper 70s in the mountains for Thursday afternoon. That's your forecast from the WXII 12 News First Warning Weather Center. I'm meteorologist Dave Aiken.
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5: Mostly clear skies overnight for the Piedmont and Foothills. Temperatures will be in the mid and upper 50s overnight, and that's where we'll start Wednesday morning. Wednesday afternoon in the Piedmont and Foothills, mostly sunny. It'll be a dry day, but it'll be a little bit warmer. We'll be in the mid 80s for Wednesday afternoon. Then as we get into Thursday and Friday in the Piedmont and Foothills, a little bit hotter. Upper 80s to near 90 Thursday and Friday afternoon, with a little bit more cloud cover as we end the week on Friday afternoon. In the mountains for tonight, overnight lows with mostly clear skies will be into the mid 50s, around 54 or so. Then as we get into Wednesday afternoon in the mountains, plenty of sunshine, high temperatures up at about 78. Then for the day on Thursday in the mountains, sunshine and high

0: Highs a little bit warmer, upper 70s in the mountains for Thursday afternoon. That's your forecast from the WXII 12 News First Warning Weather Center. I'm meteorologist Dave Aiken.
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2: Ladies and gentlemen, my name is Tim Green, and I am the pastor at Victory Church in Ruffin, North Carolina. And what a blessing it is for our little church family to bring you this Bible reminder. We do it every weeknight at this time on this wonderful radio station, and we do it for one reason, and that is to remind you that Jesus loves you. He cares about you so very much. You are the apple of his eye. Your name is written in the palm of his hand. Jesus adores you and loves you so very much. And I ask you this evening, do you know the Lord in a personal way? Have you been born again, as the Lord told Nicodemus? Have you trusted in the Lord? Have you asked him into your heart? If you haven't, friend, you're living below your privilege. Jesus died for you at Calvary's cross because he loved you. And he did that so that you could be forgiven of your sin, so you could be set free from those sins, and so you could have eternal life. And not only eternal life, but have life that's full of joy here on earth. There is no joy like the joy of knowing Jesus. I can tell you from experience, it makes all the difference in the world. Maybe you'd like to ask Christ into your heart right now. Would you do that? Just simply call upon the Lord. The Bible says, whosoever shall call upon the name of the Lord shall be saved. Why don't you call upon him right now? Just cry unto him a sinner's prayer, something like this. Lord Jesus, I am a sinner. Father, please forgive me. Please come into my heart and save me, because I believe. If you'll pray that prayer believing, Jesus will gloriously save your soul. Maybe you'd say, Brother Tim, I know I'm saved. I know I'm on my way to heaven, but I'm going through a very difficult time right now. Maybe you've got health problems. I know we have a lot of listeners that are in nursing homes and hospitals and bedbound at home. I want you to know, friend, Jesus loves you and you are not forgotten. The Lord has not forgotten you. He knows exactly where you are and he loves you. And maybe if you're going through a valley tonight, I can just pray with you right quickly. Heavenly Father, I pray right now that you would be with those that are hurting. Some have health issues. Some have family problems, marital problems, problems with their sons, problem with their daughters. Lord, whatever problem they're going through tonight, I pray you would reach down from heaven and touch them and help them as only you can do. God, you're the only one that can help us in our time of need. And I pray for those listening tonight that are hurting so badly. God, would you reach down and just wrap your arms around them so tightly they can feel your heartbeat. Lord, we appreciate it so much and pray that you'd be with your people. In Jesus' name we pray, and amen and amen. I'd like to invite you to any of our services at Victory Church. We're located at 2073 Oregon Hill Road in Ruffin, North Carolina. It's a community close to Reidsville, North Carolina. And we have services Sunday morning at 10:30, Wednesday nights at 7 o'clock. If you want more information on our church or our Christian school, just call 336-939-3566, 336-939-3566, or go to Facebook and type in Victory Church Ruffin. You know, this week we've been talking about what is it to be saved. Yesterday we said it's to be a new creation. Today, I want you to know it's to be born again. John 3:3 says, truly, truly, I tell you, no one can see the kingdom of God unless he is born again. A man asked Jesus, his name was Nicodemus, how do I enter into my mother's womb again? Jesus told him that's not what he was talking about. He wasn't talking about a physical birth. He was talking about a spiritual birth. I hope you've been reborn spiritually. I hope you know Jesus as your Lord and Savior. One day he's coming back for his people, and the only people that are going home with him are those whose names are written in the Lamb's Book of Life.

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1: Here's the snap, play action, long one downfield. Caught, Foley, 10-5, touchdown, Wake Forest. Looks longer, now throws left side into the end zone. It is caught for a touchdown. Bounces outside, 30 down the sideline. They will never catch him. 10-5, touchdown, Wake Forest.
0: This is the home of the Deacs. 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
2: I heard my friend Pastor JD say this once on the Truth Network. 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That means you need Jesus. 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

0: What's something in our spiritual lives that's as slippery as it is subtle? We'll find out more in this study on Through the Bible. I'm Steve Schwetz, welcoming you aboard the Bible Bus. We're on a five-year journey through the whole Word of God, taking it chapter by chapter and book by book, through the peaks and valleys of the Old Testament, and then the New Testament, and back again. You know, it's common to hear someone say, well, you've just got to trust your heart. Well, as we journey through our study of Exodus 24 with Dr. J. Vernon McGee, we're going to learn the exact opposite, that we often deceive ourselves into thinking we're on the right track. It's so subtle, and it's scary. As Jeremiah 17:9 says, the heart is deceitful above all things and desperately wicked. What's the bottom line? We can't always trust our hearts, can we? We'll learn more about the danger of self-deception in just a minute. Before we get to our study, though, we got a couple of minutes to hear from some fellow listeners. This voicemail from Zoran makes me smile.
1: Hello, guys. This is Zoran from Montreal. Some 20 years ago or so, I was driving my truck through the Western New York, I believe, and then I heard the first time Dr. McGee, and I thought about this guy. I said, well, he must be from Eastern Europe. I just love his sense of humor and stories from Bible, and I just got addicted to it, and I just love it, and I'm continuing to listen to your program and learning about our Savior and Lord Jesus Christ. Thank you so much for your program. Blessings to you guys from Montreal.
0: Well, it's great to hear from you, Zoran. You made me laugh with your comment about Dr. McGee being from Eastern Europe. He would have loved that. You know, one of the things that Dr. McGee loved most was sharing listener letters, so the whole Bible Bus family could hear how God was working in the lives of fellow passengers around the world. And these stories remind us that we're not taking this journey alone. God's at work in amazing ways, in all kinds of places and through His Word. And that's why we still share them today, to share God's goodness, to celebrate changed lives, and to remind us all that there's always room for more on the Bible Bus. So if you haven't gotten in touch recently, we want to hear from you. Why don't you tell us how God is shaping your story as we spend time in His Word together? Call and leave a voicemail. You can do it anytime. It's simple. Just go to 1-800-65-BIBLE, or you can always drop us a note in our app. You can even speak it into the app. It's super easy to do that. You can email biblebus@ttb.org, and you can always write to Box 7100, Pasadena, California, 91109. In Canada, Box 25325, London, Ontario, N6C, 6B1. Let's pray. Heavenly Father, thank you for your Word and the way your Spirit uses it to get our attention. Would you remove the veil that blinds us to the way that we deceive ourselves? Thank you for your grace and mercy. In Jesus' name we pray. Amen. Turn to Exodus 24 as we go through the Bible with Dr. J. Vernon McGee.
2: Now today in chapter 24 of Exodus, we're going to conclude this very brief section on social legislation. Began in chapter 21 through 24. And actually, there's more that has to do with social legislation than with the Ten Commandments. The Ten Commandments are very brief, frankly, but the social legislation covers a great deal. And we'll find that there's much more to the law than the Ten Commandments. Now, I'm begin reading here in Exodus 24, verse 1. And he said unto Moses, come up unto the Lord, thou and Aaron, Nadab and Abihu, and 70 of the elders of Israel, and worship ye afar off. Now, don't miss that. God says you're to come up to the mountain, but even these

businessmen who were in a very unique position were told to worship ye afar off. Now, how different that is under law than it was when God was bringing them on eagle's wings, which is grace. And that's the way God today saves us and leads us along life's pathway. And he says that we've been made nigh by the blood of Christ today. But you see, under law now, they're told, worship ye afar off. And verse 2, and Moses alone shall come near the Lord, but they shall not come nigh, neither shall the people go up with him. And Moses came and told the people all the words of the Lord and all the judgments, and all the people answered with one voice and said, all the words which the Lord hath said will we do. Now, this is the second time that the children of Israel have given affirmative answer when God asked them, did they want his commandments, his law? And they said yes. And they are very self-confident, self-sufficient, and actually almost arrogant. All the words which the Lord hath said will we do. And they don't have all of them yet. They have been given the Ten Commandments, and yet they think they can do it. And someone says, well, how in the world could they be so self-deceived? Well, I don't know. That's something that puzzles me, because I know a great many people today that honestly think they are living by law and that they're meeting God's standard. Self-deception is a terrible thing. I don't think, frankly, that there's anything quite like it. And you remember John had something to say about this matter of self-deception. He said that if we say that we have no sin, we deceive ourselves. You never deceive your neighbors, and you won't deceive your wife or your husband or your loved ones, but you sure can deceive yourself. If we say that we have no sin, we deceive ourselves, and the truth is not in us. Well, you'd think that a man that says he has no sin ought to have also a little truth in him. But John says that he deceives himself and there's no truth in him at all. And in case you missed it, John repeated that again in the first chapter, the last verse of 1 John. If we say that we have not sin, we make him a liar and his word's not in it. Now, I didn't say it, friends. John said it. John said that if you say that you have not sinned, that you keep God's law, then you've made God a liar. And friends, God's no liar. I wouldn't want to call him that if I were you. So the best thing to do is not to boast of your goodness. My, the arrogance of these people. All the words which the Lord hath said will we do, but they didn't do them. Now will you notice, and Moses wrote all the words of the Lord, and rose up early in the morning and builded an altar upon the hill and 12 pillars according to the 12 tribes of Israel. And he sent young men of the children of Israel, which offered burnt offerings and sacrificed peace offerings of oxen unto the Lord. And Moses took half of the blood and put it in basins, and half of the blood he sprinkled on the altar. And he took the book of the covenant and read in the audience of the people, and they said, listen to it, now they've heard it, it's written down, all that the Lord hath said will we do, and be obedient. Now, these people certainly had confidence, and it was nothing in the world, of course, but self-confidence. They thought that they could do it, but they didn't do it, and that is self-deception of the worst kind, of course. We'll be obedient, they said to God, but they were not obedient to God. You know, the natural man thinks that he can please God, but he cannot please God. You and I cannot please him at all. You and I can't meet his standard. We forget that we are actually the members of a race that, as far as God is concerned, is totally depraved. You and I belong to those that are disobedient to God. And if you would doubt that, why don't you look around you in the world today? Look at all of the lawlessness. Look at the sin that's in the world, the confusion that's in the world, and the atheism and godlessness that's in the world. Friends, God's act

when he tells us that there are none righteous, no, not one. All you have to do is to look about you today. And we're living in a day when sin is called good. Bad is called good. And Isaiah said that day would come. Well, we've certainly arrived there. Now, verse 8, and Moses took the blood and sprinkled it on the people and said, behold, the blood of the covenant which the Lord had made with you concerning all these words. Now, even before he gives it to them, why, these people are sprinkled with blood that let them know that there must be a sacrifice and that without shedding of blood, there's no remission of sins. God will repeat that many times for them. Life must be given up. The penalty must be paid if you and I are ever to go to heaven. Now will you notice, verse 9, then went up Moses and Aaron, Nadab and Abihu, and 70 of the elders of Israel, and they saw the God of Israel, and there was under his feet, as it were, a paved work of a sapphire stone, and as it were, the body of heaven in his clearness. Now, again and again, this occurs, and there is confusion, I recognize, in the way that our translation gives it. They saw the God of Israel. Candidly, they didn't see him. God is a spirit, and no man hath seen God at any time. They saw the representation of God, of course, and that is what you have when you get to the book of Revelation. You feel like when you get there that when John's caught up to heaven, he saw a throne, and in the midst of the throne, you feel like holding your breath. Well, my, we at last going to see God. And you read that. It's nothing in the world but a representation of God. I do not want to get into this part of the argument, but I sincerely doubt whether we shall see God the Father throughout eternity. I'm of the opinion that the closest we'll ever get will be to see the Lord Jesus Christ. And after all, that's the only way we can know God today is through him. I do not know how he looks. I do not know how he feels. I do not know how he thinks. His thoughts are way above my thoughts, and his ways are different than my ways. Therefore, he must reveal himself. Now, what they saw here was a representation of God. And it's quite evident there were under his feet, as it were, a paved work of a sapphire stone, and as it were, the body of heaven in his clearness. Does that tell you anything about God, my friend? Doesn't tell me a thing. It's just representation that we have there. And upon the nobles of the children of Israel, he laid not his hand. Also they saw God and did eat and drink. Now this was a representation. You remember later on, Moses asked that he might see God because all he'd seen had been a representation and he wanted to see him. And you remember that that was the plea and the question of Philip yonder in the upper room, show us the Father and it sufficeth us. And at that time, you remember the Lord said to this man, he that hath seen me hath seen the Father. You want to see God, friends? You'll have to go through Jesus Christ. And I hear a great many people today, generally it's some man giving a testimony, some earnest layman, and he talks about that he was far from God, and now he says, I can come right directly into the presence of God. No, you don't. You have no right there. I have no right there. We don't come directly like that, friends. There is one mediator between God and man, the man Christ Jesus. Now, if you're going to come to God, you're going to come through Christ. He is the mediator. He's the daysman that Job talked about that put one hand in God's hand, one hand in our hand, and bring us together. We don't go there on our own. We need to recognize that. Now, will you notice, this is a tremendous representation we have here. We read now verse 13. And Moses rose up, and his minister Joshua, and Moses went up into the mount of God. You notice that Joshua is beginning now to get into the picture, and God was preparing him all the time to succeed Moses. He's a young man. Now, notice what Moses said, verse 14.

said unto the elders, Tarry ye here for us until we come again unto you, and behold, Aaron and Hur are with you. If any man have any matters to do, let him come unto them. And Moses went up into the mount, and a cloud covered the mount. And the glory of the Lord abode upon Mount Sinai, and the cloud covered it 6 days. And the seventh day he called unto Moses out of the midst of the cloud, and the sight of the glory of the Lord was like devouring fire. You see, it was the glory of the Lord. And even that was like devouring fire on the top of the mount in the eyes of the children of Israel. And Moses went into the midst of the cloud and got him up unto the mount. And Moses was in the mount 40 days and 40 nights. Now, during that time, he got the instructions that we have in the rest of this book. And now from chapter 25 through 30, you have the blueprint for the tabernacle and the pattern for the garments for the high priest. And then you have the construction of the tabernacle and the erection of it and the fact it was filled with the glory of the Lord. So that here for about 15 chapters, 25 through 40, with the exception of about 3 chapters here when Moses went down and when they had made the golden calf. So that this is what he was getting up in the mount. And not only this, but the book of Leviticus, you will find he also was getting up there. For you have the tabernacle and the service of it. And the very center of the children of Israel, the very center of the camp, the most important part was the tabernacle, because it was the place where they approached God. Now, I want to, as we come now to chapter 25, and I probably first should read this first part of it. And the Lord spake unto Moses, saying, Speak unto the children of Israel, that they bring me an offering of every man that giveth it willingly with his heart, ye shall take my offering. Now, these people are just out of slavery. They've just been out of slavery just a few months. And now they're asked to make a contribution to the Lord. And it's an amazing contribution that these people made to the Lord, by the way. They brought more than enough. This is the only time I've ever heard of it that people were asked to stop giving. After they'd given enough to make the tabernacle, Moses had to put up the stop sign and say, we got enough. I've never heard that before, and I'm sure it's never been my experience and probably not your experience. Now they are slaves, and they're to bring these offerings, and this is what they're to bring. Verse 3, and this is the offering which ye'll take of them, gold and silver and brass, and blue and purple and scarlet. That was evidently the colors that they used in the land of Egypt, and they still are bright today when they find them in the tomb. Believe me, the colors that these people used were remarkable. And either it was the color or it was cloth, this color. And I'm of the opinion that they dyed all the material that they used in the tabernacle. Blue and purple and scarlet and fine linen. And this is that fine twine, Egyptian byssus linen. And we'll talk about that later. And goat's hair and ram skins dyed red and badger skins. And that's seal skins, by the way, and chittim wood. Oil for the light. Spices for anointing oil and for sweet incense, onyx stones, and stones to be set in the ephod and in the breastplate. Now, these were the things they would bring. And the question arises, where'd they get them? These people are just out of slavery. You will recall that we have seen where they were told to go to their masters and borrow. That's the way our translation reads. Actually, what it means, they were given this, and they were to ask it as back wages. Now, they've got 400 years of back wages to collect. It said they spoiled the Egyptians. They took out a tremendous wealth, and it's estimated that at least $5 million

of material went into the construction of the tabernacle alone. It was very small because it had to be carried on the wilderness march, but it was a very ornate, rich, beautiful thing. It was a thing of beauty. Now, verse 8 of chapter 25, "And let them make me a sanctuary that I may dwell among them." Now notice, God never said that he was going to live in the tabernacle. Fact of the matter is, he did not. It said he dwelt between the cherubim, by the way. And that is important to see. You see, Israel was a theocracy. That is, Jehovah was king. That was the great song of Moses when they crossed the Red Sea, you'll recall. He sang that song in which he said very definitely that God was the king. It was a great song of redemption. And the Lord is a man of war, and that he is king. Jehovah is king. And now these people are to be ruled over by God. And the ark was really God's throne. He didn't sit upon it. It was between the cherubims. In other words, he actually didn't touch down, to tell the truth. He dwelt between the cherubims, and that's where they met him. This idea today that God dwells in a building made with hands is not true. The Bible does not teach that. That's a heathen, pagan notion. And a great many people call the church building today, and they call it the church, and they call it God's house. Well, it's not. God doesn't dwell in a house, friends, and he never did. But this is a place where he met with them. It was a meeting place, and it was to teach them that. And the ark in there was God's throne. And that, by the way, will be the first article of furniture that they were to build. God didn't sit upon it, but he did sit between the cherubims. And Psalm 99:1 reads, "The Lord reigneth, let the people tremble, he that sitteth between the cherubims." And therefore, we'll find when we come to it, the ark is the most important article of furniture. It's given here next. That will be that which we are to see. We'll not get very far there today. Now, will you notice verse 9? "According to all that I show thee after the pattern of the tabernacle and the pattern of all the instruments thereof, even so shall ye make it." Now, it was a pattern of the one in heaven. We're told that over in the epistle to the Hebrews, and we'll see that later on, that the tabernacle was made like the one in heaven. Now, the question arises, is there a literal tabernacle in heaven? And I take the position that there is. You're going to find out, those of you that are new to our study, that I take the Bible very literally. I have a very, I suppose, naive notion that when God says something, he means it. And that if he means something else, he'll make that clear to us also. And I think that he made it very clear that there was one in heaven. And we'll have occasion to refer to that later on, and especially when we get to the epistle to the Hebrews. We come now to the first article of furniture that's mentioned. Now, those of you who have our notes, and I hope all of you get the notes, you're going to find that I have in there a diagram of the floor plan of the tabernacle. Now, the tabernacle was built 30 cubits by 10 cubits. And outside was a fence around it, and it was 100 cubits by 50 cubits. And in that outer court that was formed by the tabernacle and this fence that was around it, and it was, by the way, 5 cubits high, why, we find two articles of furniture, the brazen altar and the laver. And then the tabernacle proper was divided into two compartments, the holy place and the holy of holies. And the holy place was 20 by 10 cubits. The holy of holies was 10 by 10, and it was 10 cubits high. And this was really the tabernacle proper. These two compartments formed one. And the first compartment was the holy of holies. That was where the ark was. Then when you moved outside, you have the holy place, and there are three articles of furniture there.

0: the golden lampstand, the table of showbread, and the altar of incense. I do hope you'll get the notes and outlines here, friends. You'll find them extremely helpful. And now tomorrow, we're going to take up the construction of the tabernacle, and we'll start with the ark here in verse 10 of Exodus 25. And so until next time, may the Lord richly bless you, my beloved.
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2: Mostly clear skies overnight for the Piedmont and Foothills. Temperatures will be in the mid and upper 50s overnight, and that's where we'll start Wednesday morning. Wednesday afternoon in the Piedmont and Foothills, mostly sunny. It'll be a dry day, but it'll be a little bit warmer. We'll be in the mid-80s for Wednesday afternoon. Then as we get into Thursday and Friday in the Piedmont and Foothills, a little bit hotter. Upper 80s to near 90 Thursday and Friday afternoon with a little bit more cloud cover as we end the week on Friday afternoon. In the mountains for tonight, overnight lows with mostly clear skies will be into the mid-50s, around 54 or so. Then as we get into Wednesday afternoon in the mountains, plenty of sunshine, high temperatures up at about 78. Then for the day on Thursday in the mountains, sunshine and highs a little bit warmer, upper 70s in the mountains for Thursday afternoon. That's your forecast from the WXII 12 News First Warning Weather Center. I'm meteorologist Dave Aiken.

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0: Mostly clear skies overnight for the Piedmont and foothills. Temperatures will be in the mid and upper 50s overnight, and that's where we'll start Wednesday morning. Wednesday afternoon in the Piedmont and foothills, mostly sunny. It'll be a dry day, but it'll be a little bit warmer. We'll be in the mid 80s for Wednesday afternoon. Then as we get into Thursday and Friday in the Piedmont and foothills, a little bit hotter, upper 80s to near 90 Thursday and Friday afternoon, with a little bit more cloud cover as we end the week on Friday afternoon. In the mountains for tonight, overnight lows with mostly clear skies will be into the mid 50s, around 54 or so. Then as we get into Wednesday afternoon in the mountains, plenty of sunshine, high temperatures up at about 78. Then for the day on Thursday in the mountains, sunshine and highs a little bit warmer, upper 70s in the mountains for Thursday afternoon. That's your forecast from the WXII 12 News First Warning Weather Center. I'm meteorologist Dave Aiken.
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2: Mostly clear skies overnight for the Piedmont and Foothills. Temperatures will be in the mid and upper 50s overnight, and that's where we'll start Wednesday morning. Wednesday afternoon in the Piedmont and Foothills, mostly sunny. It'll be a dry day, but it'll be a little bit warmer. We'll be in the mid-80s for Wednesday afternoon. Then as we get into Thursday and Friday in the Piedmont and Foothills, a little bit hotter. Upper 80s to near 90 Thursday and Friday afternoon, with a little bit more cloud cover as we end the week on Friday afternoon. In the mountains for tonight, overnight lows with mostly clear skies will be into the mid-50s, around 54 or so. Then, as we get into Wednesday afternoon in the mountains, plenty of sunshine, high temperatures up at about 78. Then for the day on Thursday in the mountains, sunshine and highs a little bit warmer, upper 70s in the mountains for Thursday afternoon. That's your forecast from the WXII 12 News First Warning Weather Center. I'm meteorologist Dave Aiken.

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Just north of Hanging Rock State Park off Highway 8 in the Lawsonville community. 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

0: morning. Wednesday afternoon in the Piedmont and Foothills, mostly sunny. It'll be a dry day, but it'll be a little bit warmer. We'll be in the mid-80s for Wednesday afternoon. Then as we get into Thursday and Friday in the Piedmont and Foothills, a little bit hotter. Upper 80s to near 90 Thursday and Friday afternoon, with a little bit more cloud cover as we end the week on Friday afternoon. In the mountains for tonight, overnight lows with mostly clear skies will be into the mid-50s, around 54 or so. Then as we get into Wednesday afternoon, the mountains, plenty of sunshine, high temperatures up at about 78. Then for the day on Thursday in the mountains, sunshine and highs a little bit warmer, upper 70s in the mountains for Thursday afternoon. That's your forecast from the WXII 12 News First Warning Weather Center. I'm meteorologist Dave Aiken.
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3: Mostly clear skies overnight for the Piedmont and Foothills. Temperatures will be in the mid and upper 50s overnight, and that's where we'll start Wednesday morning. Wednesday afternoon in the Piedmont and Foothills, mostly sunny. It'll be a dry day, but it'll be a little bit warmer. We'll be in the mid-80s for Wednesday afternoon. Then as we get into Thursday and Friday in the Piedmont and Foothills, a little bit hotter. Upper 80s to near 90 Thursday and Friday afternoon, with a little bit more cloud cover as we end the week on Friday afternoon. In the mountains for tonight, overnight lows with mostly clear skies will be into the mid-50s, around 54 or so. Then, as we get into Wednesday afternoon in the mountains, plenty of sunshine, high temperatures up at about 78. Then for the day on Thursday in the mountains, sunshine and highs a little bit warmer, upper 70s in the mountains for Thursday afternoon. That's your forecast from the WXII 12 News First Warning Weather Center. I'm meteorologist Dave Aiken.

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0: 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Just north of Hanging Rock State Park off Highway 8 in the Lawsonville community. 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
2: Mostly clear skies overnight for the Piedmont and foothills. Temperatures will be in the mid and upper 50s overnight, and that's where we'll start Wednesday morning. Wednesday afternoon in the Piedmont and foothills, mostly sunny. It'll be a dry day, but it'll be a little bit warmer. We'll be in the mid-80s for Wednesday afternoon. Then as we get into Thursday and Friday in the Piedmont and foothills, a little bit hotter. Upper 80s to near 90 Thursday and Friday afternoon, with a little bit more cloud cover as we end the week on Friday afternoon. In the mountains for tonight, overnight lows with mostly clear skies will be into the mid-50s, around 54 or so. Then, as we get into Wednesday afternoon in the mountains, plenty of sunshine, high temperatures up at about 78. Then for the day on Thursday in the mountains, sunshine and highs a little bit warmer, upper 70s in the mountains for Thursday afternoon. That's your forecast from the WXII 12 News First Warning Weather Center. I'm meteorologist Dave Aiken.
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2: Mostly clear skies overnight for the Piedmont and Foothills. Temperatures will be in the mid and upper 50s overnight, and that's where we'll start Wednesday morning. Wednesday afternoon in the Piedmont and Foothills, mostly sunny. It'll be a dry day, but it'll be a little bit warmer. We'll be in the mid-80s for Wednesday afternoon. Then as we get into Thursday and Friday in the Piedmont and Foothills, a little bit hotter. Upper 80s to near 90 Thursday and Friday afternoon, with a little bit more cloud cover as we end the week on Friday afternoon. In the mountains for tonight, overnight lows with mostly clear skies will be into the mid-50s, around 54 or so. Then, as we get into Wednesday afternoon in the mountains, plenty of sunshine, high temperatures up at about 78. Then for the day on Thursday in the mountains, sunshine and highs a little bit warmer, upper 70s in the mountains for Thursday afternoon. That's your forecast from the WXII 12 News First Warning Weather Center. I'm meteorologist Dave Aiken.

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Willie, Randy, Ronnie. Yep, we're on a first-name basis with the stars of Classic Country. 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

Mostly clear skies overnight for the Piedmont and foothills. Temperatures will be in the mid and upper 50s overnight, and that's where we'll start Wednesday morning. Wednesday afternoon in the Piedmont and foothills, mostly sunny. It'll be a dry day, but it'll be a little bit warmer. We'll be in the mid-80s for Wednesday afternoon. Then as we get into Thursday and Friday in the Piedmont and foothills, a little bit hotter. Upper 80s to near 90 Thursday and Friday afternoon, with a little bit more cloud cover as we end the week on Friday afternoon. In the mountains for tonight, overnight lows with mostly clear skies will be into the mid-50s, around 54 or so. Then, as we get into Wednesday afternoon in the mountains, plenty of sunshine, high temperatures up at about 78. Then for the day on Thursday in the mountains, sunshine and highs a little bit warmer, upper 70s in the mountains for Thursday afternoon. That's your forecast from the WXII 12 News First Warning.

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2: Mostly clear skies overnight for the Piedmont and Foothills. Temperatures will be in the mid and upper 50s overnight, and that's where we'll start Wednesday morning. Wednesday afternoon in the Piedmont and Foothills, mostly sunny. It'll be a dry day, but it'll be a little bit warmer. We'll be in the mid-80s for Wednesday afternoon. Then as we get into Thursday and Friday in the Piedmont and Foothills, a little bit hotter. Upper 80s to near 90 Thursday and Friday afternoon with a little bit more cloud cover as we end the week on Friday afternoon. In the mountains for tonight, overnight lows with mostly clear skies will be into the mid-50s, around 54 or so. Then as we get into Wednesday afternoon in the mountains, plenty of sunshine, high temperatures up at about 78. Then for the day on Thursday in the mountains, sunshine and highs a little bit warmer, upper 70s in the mountains for Thursday afternoon. That's your forecast from the WXII 12 News First Warning Weather Center. I'm meteorologist Dave Aiken.

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And the love that used to be, why, it just got lost in yesterday.

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3: Mostly clear skies overnight for the Piedmont and Foothills. Temperatures will be in the mid and upper 50s overnight, and that's where we'll start Wednesday morning. Wednesday afternoon in the Piedmont and Foothills, mostly sunny. It'll be a dry day, but it'll be a little bit warmer. We'll be in the mid-80s for Wednesday afternoon. Then as we get into Thursday and Friday in the Piedmont and Foothills, a little bit hotter. Upper 80s to near 90 Thursday and Friday afternoon with a little bit more cloud cover as we end the week on Friday afternoon. In the mountains for tonight, overnight lows with mostly clear skies will be into the mid-50s, around 54 or so. Then as we get into Wednesday afternoon in the mountains, plenty of sunshine, high temperatures up at about 78. Then for the day on Thursday in the mountains, sunshine and highs a little bit warmer, upper 70s in the mountains for Thursday afternoon. That's your forecast from the WXII 12 News First Warning Weather Center. I'm meteorologist Dave Aiken.
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2: Mostly clear skies overnight for the Piedmont and Foothills. Temperatures will be in the mid and upper 50s overnight, and that's where we'll start Wednesday morning. Wednesday afternoon in the Piedmont and Foothills, mostly sunny. It'll be a dry day, but it'll be a little bit warmer. We'll be in the mid-80s for Wednesday afternoon. Then as we get into Thursday and Friday in the Piedmont and Foothills, a little bit hotter. Upper 80s to near 90 Thursday and Friday afternoon with a little bit more cloud cover as we end the week on Friday afternoon. In the mountains for tonight, overnight lows with mostly clear skies will be into the mid-50s, around 54 or so. Then as we get into Wednesday afternoon in the mountains, plenty of sunshine, high temperatures up at about 78. Then for the day on Thursday in the mountains, sunshine and highs a little bit warmer, upper 70s in the mountains for Thursday afternoon. That's your forecast from the WXII 12 News First Warning Weather Center. I'm meteorologist Dave Aiken.

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0: Mostly clear skies overnight for the Piedmont and foothills. Temperatures will be in the mid and upper 50s overnight, and that's where we'll start Wednesday morning. Wednesday afternoon in the Piedmont and foothills, mostly sunny. It'll be a dry day, but it'll be a little bit warmer. We'll be in the mid-80s for Wednesday afternoon. Then as we get into Thursday and Friday in the Piedmont and foothills, a little bit hotter. Upper 80s to near 90 Thursday and Friday afternoon, with a little bit more cloud cover as we end the week on Friday afternoon. In the mountains for tonight, overnight lows with mostly clear skies will be into the mid-50s, around 54 or so. Then, as we get into Wednesday afternoon in the mountains, plenty of sunshine, high temperatures up at about 78. Then for the day on Thursday in the mountains, sunshine and highs a little bit warmer, upper 70s in the mountains for Thursday afternoon. That's your forecast from the WXII 12 News First Warning Weather Center. I'm meteorologist Dave Aiken.
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0: WBRF Galax, Mount Airy, Winston-Salem, Greensboro. 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

0: I think that many believers, they're trying to fight the battle down here alone. They're trying to meet the issues of life alone. And friends, you and I are not able to do it. We're not strong enough. We're not capable to do it. We need help today.
1: That's Dr. J. Vernon McGee reminding us that we can't fight the battle on our own. And the good news that we're going to hear on Through the Bible is that we're not alone. God is with us. Dr. J. Vernon McGee explains more in our study of the tabernacle in Exodus chapter 25. But before we begin, Greg Harris and I have a quick update on our Finnish ministry.
2: Oh, we do. Now, if you think that you've heard my friend Steve Schwetz get excited, you're going to hear him get excited today because this it is genuinely exciting, and it's just been very wonderful to see what happened when you and two of our other leaders went to Scandinavia earlier this year. And why don't you talk about what happened and what came out of it?
1: Yeah, it was such an encouragement. Well, first, this was kind of a reconnection tour
2: with
1: the Scandinavian countries because it's very expensive, relatively speaking, given the response that we were getting in Scandinavia to go on terrestrial radio. And so we cut our relationship with them and assumed that they would then cut the program.
2: Right.
1: And unbeknownst to us, over several years, they continued to air the program because, in the words of one of the board members in Sweden, this is the only thing that we have that really has proven itself working.

man comes into God, he'll have to go by the brazen altar and the laver and the holy place, which is the place of worship. And then in the Holy of Holies, he'd never go, because into that went the high priest, and only he went once a year, and then only with blood, and sprinkled it on the mercy seat. Now, I want to read the instructions here, because we're approaching this from God's viewpoint, from the inside looking out. Now, I'm reading. Verse 10, Exodus 25, "And they shall make an ark of chittim wood. 2 cubits and a half shall be the length thereof, and 1 cubit and a half the breadth thereof, and 1 cubit and a half the height thereof." Now let me pause a moment for us to look at this matter of what is a cubit, that is, how long is a cubit? Well, I do not know. There are many explanations given, anything from 12 inches up to about 30-some-odd inches. Well, I have a notion that they didn't have a yardstick in that day or a tape measure. The way they really measured was from the tip of the finger, of the middle finger, all the way back to the elbow. Now, you measure yours, and you'll find out it's about 18 inches. Now, if you're a short person, it won't be that long. If you're a tall person, it'll be longer than that. But approximately, it's 18 inches. You can well understand that if a man's running a dry goods store in that day and he's going to buy goods, why, he'd have as a buyer a big tall fella with a long reach from the elbow back up to that middle finger. But when he was selling the stuff, why, he'd get little short folk to be his salespeople, and it wouldn't be so far. You could see how he could work a thing like that. So evidently, a cubit varied, and that's the reason I think we come up with so many explanations. But it was approximately 18 inches. And I think we can more or less settle on 18 inches and say that it was 18 inches. Now, that would mean that the tabernacle itself was 30 cubits, which would mean 45 feet. Our 10 across would mean 15 feet. So that everything, if it is to be put into terms of our measurement today, a foot, then we come up with something else. So that 2.5 cubits, well, that would be, and I'll almost let you figure that one out, because the 2 cubits, you see, there would be the yard there, and the half would be then about 9 inches, so that it would be put on that kind of basis. But now I'm going to keep it in terms of the cubit, and then let you think in terms of the foot, for the very simple reason that it'll be easy for me to do that, and I'll let you do the figuring. That is, if you want to get some conception of exactly what size it was. Now, again, may I say that this ark was God's throne. He didn't sit on it. He dwelt between the cherubims, which were right above it. But God didn't touch down in the tabernacle. It wasn't his dwelling place. It's a place where he could dwell to meet with the children of Israel. In other words, it was a place for them to approach God. And the tabernacle speaks of Christ. You and I come through a mediator to God today. And that mediator, of course, is Christ. And you and I come through him. Now, this is the sanctum sanctorum of the tabernacle, the ark here. And now you're not going to find this very interesting. And you'll think I've got a lot of nerve reading these instructions. But I'm going to read them, and I hope not too many of you'll tune out. Verse 10, "And they shall make an ark of chittim wood. 2 cubits and a half shall be the length thereof, 1 cubit and a half the breadth thereof, and 1 cubit and a half the height thereof. And thou shalt overlay it with pure gold, within and without shalt thou overlay it, and shall make upon it a crown of gold round about. And thou shalt cast 4 rings of gold for it, and put them in the 4 corners thereof. And 2 rings shall be in one side of it, and 2 rings in the other side of it. And thou shalt make staves of chittim wood, and overlay them with gold. Thou shalt put the staves in the rings by the sides of the ark, that the ark may be borne with them." Now you see, the tabernacle was for the wilderness march. And it was taken down when they were ready to march. It was put together when they came into camp. And we're going to see when we get the book of Numbers how orderly that was. And it was something that would be quite amazing to see them put it together. Rings were put there to put the staves through,
and then the

staves, a long pole put through, put on the shoulders of the priests, and they would carry these articles of furniture through the wilderness, and that was the purpose for them. Now, together with the ark, there went a mercy seat. Now, it's a separate article of furniture, but it was nothing in the world but a top for the box. Thou shalt make a mercy seat of pure gold. 2 cubits and a half shall be the length thereof, and 1.5 cubits the breadth thereof. And thou shalt make 2 cherubims of gold, of beaten work, shalt thou make them in the 2 ends of the mercy seat, and make 1 cherub on 1 end, and the other cherub on the other end. Even of the mercy seat shall ye make the cherubims on the 2 ends thereof. Now notice what God says here. And the cherubim shall stretch forth their wings on high, covering the mercy seat with their wings, and their faces shall look one to another. Toward the mercy seat shall the faces of the cherubims be. That is, they look down upon the mercy seat. And thou shalt put the mercy seat above upon the ark. And in the ark thou shalt put the testimony that I shall give thee. And there I will meet with thee, and I'll commune with thee from above the mercy seat, from between the cherubims which are upon the ark of the testimony of all things which I'll give thee in commandment unto the children of Israel. Now, the mercy seat actually was just sort of a chest. It was a box. And you'll notice it was gold inside and outside. It was made of chittim wood, a wood that was more or less indestructible, very much like our redwood here in California. And it's a perfect symbol of the Lord Jesus Christ in his deity and humanity. You see Christ as the God-man. And we find here that we have both his deity and his humanity. And it was a true symbol of the Lord Jesus Christ setting forth, therefore, both his deity, represented by the gold, and his humanity, represented by the wood. It spoke of him in the hypostatic union. Now, that's a big word. The hypostatical union means that he's very God of very God, and he's very man of very man. That's what the oldest creed of the church says. Now, the ark could not be spoken of as merely a wooden box, for it contained gold, and it could not be called a golden chest, for it contained wood. It required both to maintain the symbolism pointing to Christ as the God-man. And there's no mingling of the two. To overlook this duality is to entertain a monstrous notion of his person. There is no doctrine, friends of the Scripture, so filled with infinite mystery, so far removed from the skein of man's thinking, so foreign to the realm of explanation than is the hypostatic union in Christ. Yet there is no symbol so simple as the ark, merely a box made of wood and gold. Yet it speaks of things unfathomable. Truly, God chooses the simple things to confound the wise. That simple box tells out the whole story as far as man can take it in, of the unsearchable mysteries of the blessed person of the Lord Jesus Christ. Now, the goal was both inside and out, for in him dwelleth all the fullness of the Godhead bodily. That's what Paul said in Colossians 2:9. He's not merely a thaumaturgist, that is, a wonder worker. Neither was he a man with an overdeveloped God consciousness. He was God. He spoke as God. He put himself on the same plane as God. He says, "You believe in God, believe also in me. And again, he that hath seen me hath seen the Father." But he was a perfect man. He grew tired. He sat down in a well in Samaria in the cool of the day. He slept, he ate, he drank, he laughed, he wept. And beyond all that, he suffered and he died. And all of these are human characteristics. The gold and the wood in the ark are both required, yet neither was mingled with the other, nor was the identity of one lost in the other. Christ was both God and man, but these two natures were never fused or merged. He never functioned at the same time as both God and man. What he did was either perfectly human or perfectly divine. Christ was the theanthropic person. And the ark was therefore not merely an empty box, by the way. It contained 3 items which are enumerated over in Hebrews, the 9th chapter, verse 4.
It says which had

0: necessary today, and the fact that we are to go through him. Now, we'll not take time. I don't have time to read about the table of showbread. Now, don't worry, I'm not going to read the instructions for all of these as we go along, because very candidly, if you want to know the truth, it gets pretty boring reading all these figures, just like looking at a blueprint. And I'll be frank with you, I never did even study the blueprint of my own home when it was being built. It was too boring, and I didn't understand it anyway. But we're going to try to lift the great spiritual truths out of this section here, for it all speaks of Christ. May God richly bless you, my beloved.
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0: I heard my friend Pastor JD say this once on the Truth Network. You're either a missionary or a mission field. What does that mean? Well, if you're a missionary, that means you know Christ as your Savior and you're here to make him known, to go across the street or around the world. But wherever you go, you are to shine his light and share the gospel. Or you might be a mission field. That means you need Jesus. Stop running. Bow your knee to the one who came and lived the life you couldn't live and died on that cross in your place. He came alive out of the grave so your life could be full and transformed. It's time to call upon the name of the Lord and join the rest of us who are missionaries to reach the rest of the world with the good news of the gospel. Are you a missionary or a mission field? It's time to decide. It's time to be about the Lord's business until he returns.
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4: From the WXII 12 First Warning Weather Center, I'm meteorologist Brian Slocum with your Wednesday forecast. More sunshine today and a little warmer with high temperatures of upper 70s across many of our western counties. South winds at 5. Foothills will be in the lower 80s today with mid-80s possible for the Tri this afternoon. Few passing clouds from time to time, especially west. Mostly clear overnight, 50s and lower 60s for overnight lows. And then temperatures trend much warmer than normal for both Thursday and Friday. We'll see upper 70s in the mountains and upper 80s for the Tri and foothills each of those days. More Friday clouds with higher humidity in the forecast. Rain chances will start to move in this weekend. The chance for showers gradually increases on Saturday, and it looks pretty wet Saturday night through Sunday night. From the WXII 12 First Warning Weather Center, I'm meteorologist Brian Slocum.

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pledge allegiance to the flag of the United States of America and to the Republic for which it stands, one nation,

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2: Classic country weather. From the WXII 12 First Warning Weather Center, I'm meteorologist Brian Slocum with your Wednesday forecast. More sunshine today and a little warmer with high temperatures of upper 70s across many of our western counties. South winds at 5. Foothills will be in the lower 80s today with mid-80s possible for the Tri this afternoon. Few passing clouds from time to time, especially west. Mostly clear overnight, 50s and lower 60s for overnight lows. And then temperatures trend much warmer than normal for both Thursday and Friday. We'll see upper 70s in the mountains and upper 80s for the Triad and Foothills each of those days. More Friday clouds with higher humidity in the forecast. Rain chances will start to move in this weekend. The chance for showers gradually increases on Saturday, and it looks pretty wet Saturday night through Sunday night. From the WXII 12 First Warning Weather Center, I'm meteorologist Brian Slocum.
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Alan Jackson, Brooks and Dunn, George Strait, their home in Southern Virginia and the Piedmont Triad. 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

0: Snap to Lopez. 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
5: From the WXII-12 First Warning Weather Center, I'm meteorologist Brian Slocum with your Wednesday forecast. More sunshine today and a little warmer with high temperatures of upper 70s across many of our western counties. South winds at 5. Foothills will be in the lower 80s today with mid-80s possible for the tri this afternoon. Few passing clouds from time to time, especially west. Mostly clear overnight, 50s and lower 60s for overnight lows. And then temperatures trend much warmer than normal for both Thursday and Friday. We'll see upper 70s in the mountains and upper 80s for the Triad and Foothills each of those days. More Friday clouds with higher humidity in the forecast. Rain chances will start to move in this weekend. The chance for showers gradually increases on Saturday, and it looks pretty wet Saturday night through Sunday night. From the WXII 12 First Warning Weather Center, I'm meteorologist Brian Slocum.
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0: country classics there. Good one from Marty Roberts. We finish up a great set of country classics. We'll send that out to Mike over there at Odell's. Hey, hope you enjoyed that one, Mike. And appreciate you listening, buddy. And everybody at Odell's this morning, they're doing the food prep, getting ready for a big lunch today. Thanks for starting your morning always with Classic Country 98.1 and the Good Morning, Good Morning, Good Morning show. Hey, more classics on the way. Don't go away.
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0: All right, it's 7:57. Hey, coming up here, we got more of those great country classics you love. Getting your way into work and school today. The Jay's Way, usually on at 8 on Wednesdays, will be on tomorrow. We'll be doing the Jay's Way tomorrow at 8 o'clock instead of Wednesday. Usually on a Wednesday, but the Jay's Way with Jamie Vaughn, Jay's Heating, Air, and Cooling, and Plumbing. We'll have that tomorrow for you, so be sure to keep it tuned right here. We got another great hour of good country classics on the way. Here's Dwight Yoakam for you. Cousin Andy with you on the Good Morning, Good Morning, Good Morning show till 10 o'clock.

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4: Forget the Jay's Way on tomorrow morning, 8 o'clock. The Jay's Way with Jamie Vaughn. 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

All right, we're going to Yakutville this morning here in the 8 o'clock hour. Some beach somewhere. Blake Shelton, I got this for Greg in Yakutville. Greg, have a good day, buddy. Hope you're doing well there in Yakutville.

Good choice there, Greg. Hope that dentist appointment wasn't quite that bad yesterday. And you made it through all right. I'm glad you're enjoying the fall weather, too. Man, I sure am, too. Going to warm up a little more today, though. We're having some good cool nights. But day's warming up a little bit, but the weekend going to cool down again. Got some cooler air ahead. I got Reed out there. He just celebrated a birthday, I think, the day before yesterday, something like that. Reed, hope you're doing well. And wanted to hear a real good feel-good song this morning. Here you go, Reed. Have a good day, buddy.

fighting side of me. Some folks on the fighting side right now. Man, there's plenty of stuff to fuss about around here these days. But you know what? Sometimes you just got to turn all that noise down for a little while. And that's one of the great things about country music. No matter what's going on, usually a song that fits the moment. So everybody's talking about this, that, and other things. We're gonna do just that. We're right here with some great country classics, Classic Country 98.1. Going to keep them rolling for you this morning so you can turn down all that noise going on and turn it up. Take a breath and let's get back to the music. What do you say? Steve Earle this morning, Guitar Town. It's 8:24. Good morning. Good morning. Good morning.

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And the Shake. Hey, it's Neil McCoy for you here on the Good Morning, Good Morning, Good Morning Show. And Mr. Leonard Ellis, I got your message, my friend. Hope you're doing well. Sounds like you are. And sitting back, you and Miss Holly enjoying some good old country classics. And Leonard, I know you're excited about Kyle Larson back, hot at it again. You got that right.

and showing backing up what they can do. And they are. They hot at it again. We'll see what happens this weekend. But Leonard, hang in there, buddy. 10-4, got your message. So we hope you're doing great. Well, that's Neil McCoy there, too. And a good song called The Shake. Neil McCoy just been invited to become a member of the Grand Ole Opry. Invitation happened back on September 22nd during the Opry 100 Honors Charlie Pride Show. After Neil performed three Charlie Pride songs, talked about how much it meant to his career that Pride did, Opry member Pam Tillis surprised him with the invitation on behalf of Charlie's family and the Opry. Very meaningful, because Charlie Pride was Neil's longtime friend and mentor. Neil said that without Charlie Pride, there probably wouldn't have been a Neil McCoy. So there you go. So Neil has accepted the invitation. His formal Opry induction hasn't happened yet. It's expected late this year. I think of the date still to be announced on that. Haven't heard a date for it just yet, but good one there. Hey, it's all the great classics you love. We'll play them for you here at 98.1. Let's do Tracy Lawrence up next.

And my second home at 8:40. Coming up, I've got to check that weather report. We'll see what's in store. We're going to start warming up a little more. Humidity going to sneak back in on us too, I'm afraid. Y'all hang in there here in the Good Morning, Good Morning, Good Morning show.

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4: From the WXII 12 First Warning Weather Center, I'm meteorologist Brian Slocum with your Wednesday forecast. More sunshine today and a little warmer with high temperatures, upper 70s across many of our western counties. South winds at 5. Foothills will be in the lower 80s today with mid-80s possible for the tri this afternoon. A few passing clouds from time to time, especially west. Mostly clear overnight, 50s and lower 60s for overnight lows. And then temperatures trend much warmer than normal for both Thursday and Friday. We'll see upper 70s in the mountains and upper 80s for the Triad and Foothills each of those days. More Friday clouds with higher humidity in the forecast. Rain chances will start to move in this weekend. The chance for showers gradually increases on Saturday, and it looks pretty wet Saturday night through Sunday night. From the WXII 12 First Warning Weather Center, I'm meteorologist Brian Slocum.
5: All right, Brian, thank you very much. 57 here in Galax, Abingdon, Virginia, 57. Looking at Wilkesboro at 60 degrees. Our friends Winston-Salem, Greensboro checking in 61. Martinsville, 60. Mount Airy, 59. Salem, 61. Roanoke, 62. Our friends in the New River Valley, Blacksburg at 58 this morning. Independence, Virginia at 57 degrees. That's been a check of your weather report. 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

0: WBRF Galax, Mount Airy, Winston-Salem, Greensboro. 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

Country Classics here. It's the Good Morning. Good Morning. Good Morning Show. Hey, hey, hey. Another great hour kicking off. All your favorites, Cousin Andy with you. Always good to bring you some good old country classics. And we're going to do just that here for our last hour. National Day. What are we celebrating today? Today, a way to celebrate the sticky, sweet, bubble-blowing gum. National Chewing Gum Day. They got a day for every day, don't they? I'm telling you, fun fact, people have chewed gum for thousands of years. Ancient Greeks chewed pine resin. Modern chewing gum was first sold, what, in the 1800s, I guess? Yep, sure was. And also, Orange Shirt Day today. Yes, it is. Of honoring school survivors, and remember that every child matters on Orange Shirt Day. So what else do we got today? Oh, Relaxing Spa Day, meant for putting on skin cleansing, a mud mask. National Mud Pack Day, they call it. All right, so there you go, a National Love People Day. They focused on spreading kindness, love, and compassion to everyone around you on National Love People Day. All right, there you go. National days to celebrate. What kind of chewing gum you got?

today, all right? Honeybee, it's Blake Shelton for you up next. And Lee Greenwood, that morning ride. Hope that morning ride's going great for you. Thanks for making us your radio station with great country classics. Cousin Andy, all the way till 10 o'clock here. Have a good morning show. Beautiful, sunny fall morning out there. Loving it.

Classic Country 98.1, Blake Shelton, the Honeybee Song, Lee Greenwood, The Morning Ride, and then we're going to do some birthday shout-outs coming up here about 9:30 on the way. 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

0: Since 1967, the Autumn Leaves Festival has been more than an event. It's a tradition. 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
4: 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Oh, yeah. We're going to keep it going here. It's 9:30.

0: Six and a good morning, good morning, good morning show. Let's do those birthday shout outs.
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0: All righty, who's celebrating today at the big old birthday? Big shout out for you today. And Tracy Gallimore, happy birthday, Miss Tracy. Hope it's a good day for you. Melissa Ann is celebrating here on September 30th, last day of September. Hope it's a wonderful day for you. And on a hump day, too, middle of the week, happy birthday. Jared Hall, happy birthday today. Also, Heather Shockley is celebrating today. Happy birthday. Happy, happy day to you today as well. Oh, sorry about that. Happy birthday wishes out to Miss Zona Cox. Zona, hope it's a good day for you today. Zona loves those great country classics. Mary Smallwood, happy birthday, Miss Mary, today. Leah Wright is having a birthday. Leah, happy birthday to you. And Maddie Smith is celebrating a birthday today. Maddie, happy birthday today. And Keisha Richardson, also on the list today. Happy birthday to you. Sarah Banks is celebrating today. Mr. Jeff Nicholson, happy birthday today. I've got others on the list today. Happy birthday out to

Lori Mann out of Doug'sburg. Miss Linda Mankins, want to make sure I got your name on, Lori, your cousin there. Her 68th today, celebrating a birthday. Happy, happy birthday to you, Lori. I believe that's all. Happy birthday wishes. Elvis, let's sing to these folks today. Well, there we go.

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2: From the WXII 12 First Warning Weather Center, I'm meteorologist Brian Slocum with your Wednesday forecast. More sunshine today and a little warmer with high temperatures, upper 70s across many of our western counties. South winds at 5. Foothills will be in the lower 80s today with mid-80s possible for the tri this afternoon. A few passing clouds from time to time, especially west. Mostly clear overnight, 50s and lower 60s for overnight lows. And then temperatures trend much warmer than normal for both Thursday and Friday. We'll see upper 70s in the mountains and upper 80s for the Triad and Foothills each of those days. More Friday clouds with higher humidity in the forecast. Rain chances will start to move in this weekend. The chance for showers gradually increases on Saturday, and it looks pretty wet Saturday night through Sunday night. From the WXII 12 First Warning Weather Center, I'm meteorologist Brian Slocum.
3: All right, Brian, thank you very much. Let's check out temperatures.

0: This morning, it'll cross the area. We do have Winston-Salem, Greensboro. Checking in this morning, it's 65 already, warming up nicely. It's 61 here in Galax. Looking at Mount Airy this morning, 64. Martinsville, 65. Salem at 65. Our friends in Roanoke, 65. And the New River Valley, checking in, is 62. A few clouds there. Independence, Virginia, 62 degrees. And we're looking at Wilkesboro, 64 right now. Let's check your weather report. 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
0: All right, all those great country classics you love, we got them more coming your way. I'm telling you what, it's been a great morning. Always appreciate you guys tuning in here on the Good Morning show and spending part of your day with us. Always great to have you. Don't forget, Jay Scott's got the Loaded Goat Takeover Hour coming up here at 10 o'clock, 10 up until 11, and then Buford at 3 today. Buford takes over 3 up until 6 with all your favorite country classics and keeping the day going all day with some good country classics here on 98.1. All righty, let's see here. Who is celebrating a birthday today? Eddie Montgomery. Montgomery Gentry celebrates big birthday today. How old today? Born September 30th, 63, Danville, Kentucky. Known for, of course, Southern rock and country anthems, like something to be proud of. Star turns 63 today.

0: 3 today.
1: Wow. Can you believe that?
0: Montgomery Gentry and Gone. 9:49. I'm gone. I'll see you tomorrow. Have a great day, everybody. Keep the classics turned up. 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
2: From the WXII 12 First Warning Weather Center, I'm meteorologist Brian Slocum with your Wednesday forecast. More sunshine today and a little warmer with high temperatures of upper 70s across many of our western counties. South winds at 5. Foothills will be in the lower 80s today with mid-80s possible for the Tri this afternoon. Few passing clouds from time to time, especially west. Mostly clear overnight, 50s and lower 60s for overnight lows. And then temperatures trend much warmer than normal for both Thursday and Friday. We'll see upper 70s in the mountains and upper 80s for the Triad and Foothills each of those days. More Friday clouds with higher humidity in the forecast. Rain chances will start to move in this weekend. The chance for showers gradually increases on Saturday, and it looks pretty wet Saturday night through Sunday night. From the WXII 12 First Warning Weather Center, I'm meteorologist Brian Slocum.

Ladies and gentlemen, the undisputed heavyweight champion of the grill is taking over your airwaves. 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
1: All right, let's do it, everybody. Ladies and gentlemen, boys and girls, kids of all ages, welcome to the Loaded Goat Takeover Show right here on Classic Country 98.1. That point one, very important. You got to have that point one in there or else it doesn't work. I don't know what you're going to get if you don't get the point one in there. Reminds me of a major, a Marine major that I used to work for. He always talked about 1%, 1% more out of everybody. I changed Marines to everybody. 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Be a different world, I tell you what. Well, welcome to your Wednesday morning, 10:03, 3 minutes after 10 o'clock. Jay Scott, in case if you didn't pick up on that already. Good to be back here in the studio. It's been a crazy week, man. We wrapped up Mayberry Days. That week-long festival takes place annually in Mount Airy. Whole week dedicated to the Andy Griffith Show. And the population of Mount Airy swells. 50, 65,000 people coming through Mount Airy over that course of the week. And what a beautiful weekend it was as well. That really contributed to a lot of folks coming out to the restaurant, to downtown. And I got to meet so many people far and wide from several different places, even people from overseas, across the pond, if you will, coming out to Mount Airy and celebrate everything Andy Griffith. So to everybody that came by listening in out there right now in Classic Country Land, appreciate it. Enjoyed meeting you, talking with you, hanging out with you when I had a chance, when I had 2 seconds to say hi to you. I appreciate you coming by. We got a lot of great stuff going on this hour, of course. We got to talk about the Loaded Goat, everything that's going on this week. So excited about this week and what's ahead. And, of course, we got great country music ready for you as well. We're going to be playing this hour. So whether you're at work, at play, or on the road, keep it right here on Classic Country 98.1, always. I've got Dirk Bentley. He's queued up, but right now I've got Dwight Yoakam coming your way. Crazy Little Thing Called Love, right here on Classic Country 98.1.

That's Reba McEntire and Take It Back right here on 98.1 FM. Classic country, great song from back in 1992. It was the first single from Reba's album, It's Your Call, which came out December 14th of 1992. I was still in boot camp for the Marine Corps in December the 14th. The song was written by Christy Jackson, and it went all the way to number 5 on the Billboard Country Charts. And here's a fun one for those that enjoy music videos. Set up like a courtroom with Reba actually taking the stand to testify against a cheating boyfriend. And by the end, the whole courtroom is dancing during that saxophone solo. Now, that definitely sounds like a Reba McEntire video right there. And speaking of getting out and having a good time, don't forget about the Loaded Goat in downtown Mount Airy this week. We open today, 11 o'clock a.m. That's about four. It's 10:16, so what's it, about 45, 44 more minutes. The doors to the Loaded Goat will open. Of course, we've got good food. You know, I like to think we do. I know a lot of folks out there might agree with me. Burgers, drinks, laid-back hometown atmosphere. If you're looking for something to do, we've got your plans for the week right there at the Loaded Goat, plus events and live entertainment taking place tonight, tomorrow. We'll talk more about that. So keep an eye on what's happening at the Loaded Goat. I'll tell you all about it here in a little bit. And make plans. Make plans. Go ahead. Jot it down. Put it in pen, not pencil. And to make plans to come out to the Loaded Goat sometime this week. Love to see you. More country classics coming your way from Alabama and Dolly Parton right now. One of my favorite country artists. And I got several. I got many, actually. I go back. Kenny Chesney. 10:17, 17 minutes after 10 o'clock on your Wednesday morning. This is the Loaded Goat Takeover Show. I'm Jay Scott, Classic Country.

That's Alabama right there. There's a fire in the night, and we're warming things up this Wednesday morning here on Classic Country 98.1. That song goes all the way back to 1984 from Alabama's album Roll On. It was actually the fourth and final single released from that album, and it became Alabama's, get this, folks, 15th at that point.

15th consecutive number one country hit. Pretty incredible run for Alabama. And speaking of fires in the night, we know where you can get your Wednesday night fired up. Tonight at the Loaded Goat in downtown Mount Airy, it's live music starting at 8 p.m. Tell you more about that a little bit later. And if you're looking for and want another reason to head to the Loaded Goat, half price wings. One of the biggest, features, specials, whatever you want to call it, that we have done this for years, and it is so popular. Our half price wings every Wednesday starting at 4 p.m. So you can get there early, grab yourself some wings, and stick around for the music at 8 o'clock and make a night of it. And that's a great way to celebrate getting through your Wednesday. See how we line that up? It's the middle of the week. You've already put a couple of days in, hard days at work. And you're over the hump, if you will. And now you get to come out, enjoy.

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You're listening to Classic Country 98.1. Got a little T. Graham Brown coming at you right now. Half past the hour, I tell it, like it used to be, Classic Country.

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3: From the WXII 12 First Warning Weather Center, I'm meteorologist Brian Slocum with your Wednesday forecast. More sunshine today and a little warmer with high temperatures of upper 70s across many of our western counties. South winds at 5. Foothills will be in the lower 80s today with mid-80s possible for the tri this afternoon. Few passing clouds from time to time, especially west. Mostly clear overnight, 50s and lower 60s for overnight lows. And then temperatures trend much warmer than normal for both Thursday and Friday. We'll see upper 70s in the mountains and upper 80s for the Triad and Foothills each of those days. More Friday clouds with higher humidity in the forecast. Rain chances will start to move in this weekend. The chance for showers gradually increases on Saturday, and it looks pretty wet Saturday night through Sunday night. From the WXII 12 First Warning Weather Center, I'm meteorologist Brian Slocum.
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5: 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It is the Loaded Goat Takeover Show. I'm Jay Scott. We've got your you've got your weather now, and we've got your morning underway. I've got 10:38. Here on your Wednesday morning, and we've got some great country music coming up. And if you're looking for something to do tonight, make your way over to the Loaded Goat to downtown Mount Airy. Live music gets underway at 8 o'clock tonight with Tim Clark and company. I tell you what, this trio brings some serious musicianship and great vocals to everything they play. They can take just about any song and make it their own, and it's always a lively, entertaining night when Tim Clark and his guys takes the stage. And remember, Half Price Wings get started at 4 o'clock this afternoon. So if you've got a pretty good excuse to

grab some food, grab something cold to drink, enjoy those wings. I know for a fact, because I see several of you every Wednesday night. You guys are coming out. You're listening to Classic Country. You're coming in. You're having the wings. It's the one time you're looking forward to each and every week. Love seeing you. Love chatting with you. Look forward to seeing you tonight. Stick around for music. That starts at 8 o'clock. That's tonight at the Loaded Goat in Mount Airy. Tim Clark and Company at 8 p.m. Now, speaking of songs that know their way around a good story, let's get back into the music with Brooks and Dunn from 1995, Whiskey Under the Bridge, right here on Classic Country 98.1. Take it away.

And that's Montgomery Gentry right here on Classic Country 98.1. That one takes us back to 2003. Hell yeah. Was featured on Montgomery Gentry's third studio album, My Town, which was released in 2002. And became one of those signature rowdy, good time Montgomery Gentry songs. And speaking of a good time, we're already looking ahead to Thursday at the Loaded Goat in downtown Mount Airy. Thursday means fish and chips. That ever popular fish and chips basket is waiting for you. And I got to tell you, we only get so many in each week. And once they're sold out, they're sold out. So make sure that if you have plans, get there at a decent hour on Thursdays. That way you can grab some fish and chips. And then at 8 o'clock, that's 2,000 for you military types, the party gets turned up with karaoke night. That's right. Thursday nights are getting lit at the Loaded Goat. So get your friends together. And when that clock hits 8 o'clock, it's time to grab the microphone and show us what you've got. So Wednesday may have its own thing going on, but Thursday, fish and chips and karaoke at 8 o'clock. The Loaded Goat in downtown Mount Airy is where it's at. Come hungry. Bring whatever voice God gave you, because he certainly didn't give me one. But I certainly try to get out there every once in a while and sing a tune. And get ready for a good time, because I'm telling you, it is so much fun. Whether you enjoy singing at karaoke or just being an observer and watcher of people, it is a fun evening to be at the Loaded Goat on Thursday nights. That's going to about wrap it up for the Loaded Goat Takeover show today. I've absolutely enjoyed hanging out with you here on a Wednesday morning. I just, every Tuesday night, you know, it kind of hits me that tomorrow, being today, is the Loaded Goat Takeover show. And I get excited and I start thinking about, man, what are we going to talk about? And sometimes I come in, just like today, with very little to talk about. Just enjoy getting on the air and talking with you folks. Last couple of weeks, I've ran this show all the way to 11 o'clock and didn't even get a chance to give a $25 gift card away. I certainly didn't let you know it was coming up this hour. And so I just happened to take a couple of phone calls in between songs, and I talked to a gentleman. He's celebrating his birthday on the 9th of October. Just absolutely would love to have a $25 gift card. So, you know, being the generous guy that I am, I hooked him up. So just want to say congratulations to Lonnie listening in from Archdale, North Carolina. And look forward to getting you that $25 gift card to the Loaded Goat in the mail sometime this week, and see you at the restaurant shortly. And again, happy birthday to you. Happy, pre-birthday. You got a couple more days. Oh, man, I can't believe tomorrow is already October the 1st. It just goes by so quickly. And just like this hour did. I've enjoyed hanging out with you. And I look forward to doing it next week. And we'll play some songs. We'll talk about all the great things happening at the Loaded Goat. And if I remember, another $25 gift card to give away.

So anyway, I got to sign off, folks. I got to get back down the mountain, get to the restaurant, see what's going on, and get ready for live music and half-price wings tonight at the Loaded Goat. Look forward to seeing you there. Meantime, I'm going to let David Lee Murphy take you right into the 11 o'clock hour. Little dust on the bottom. Got to dust it off every once in a while. Still good, basically what the song's telling me about. Classic Country 98.1. See you.

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2: From the WXII 12 First Warning Weather Center, I'm meteorologist Brian Slocum with your Wednesday forecast. More sunshine today and a little warmer with high temperatures, upper 70s across many of our western counties, south winds at 5. Foothills will be in the lower 80s today with mid-80s possible for the Tri this afternoon. Few passing clouds from time to time, especially west. Mostly clear overnight, 50s and lower 60s for overnight lows. And then temperatures trend much warmer than normal for both Thursday and Friday. We'll see upper 70s in the mountains and upper 80s for the Triad and Foothills each of those days. More Friday clouds with higher humidity in the forecast. Rain chances will start to move in this weekend. The chance for showers gradually increases on Saturday, and it looks pretty wet Saturday night through Sunday night. From the WXII 12 First Warning Weather Center, I'm meteorologist Brian Slocum.
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0: Country classics. It's Classic Country 98.1. Cousin Andy stepped back in the studio here. Got to get the one and only Dr. Delp on. It's Wednesday. Hump Day is here. Dr. Delp, how you doing?
1: What's going on, Cousin? I'm doing awesome. I can't complain. Cannot complain.
0: That's good. Enjoying this fall weather we've been having?
1: Might as well.
0: Yeah.
1: Either way, aren't we? You can't admit this is the most wonderful time of year. People say Christmas, but I still say, well, really, Christmas is fall until what, a few days right before Christmas?
0: So that's right.
1: I'm going with this is the best time of the year.
0: It is. I love fall of the year.
1: In my opinion. Mm-hmm.
0: We're going to have a few warm days, but it's going to start cooling down again for the weekend. Fall settling in, that's for sure. But enjoy these beautiful fall days. And notice the leaves are already this morning starting to change quite a bit in the mountains.
1: I like it. I'll take it. My kind of time. This is my kind of time.
0: Yeah. What are you going to talk about today? What's going on?
1: Well, we've got a lot of people sick. So
0: sick?
1: And I've had a lot of people sick.
0: Now, don't be talking like that now.
1: Well, what I'm saying is they've been sick, and they've actually are doing better. But I've had several people that were sick, and they've had to take antibiotics, and they're coming to my office, and their digestive systems are all screwed up.
0: Oh, no.
1: And so
0: it's that time of year, too, and if that goes along with this time of year.
1: You got it. So what I'm trying to do is I've been giving them advice on, okay, they're like, I feel like crap. Like, I came off of these antibiotics, and I've got my digestive system screwed up, or I've got people that comes in, and they can't go to the bathroom right because they've been on antibiotics for a while, or they'll tell me they're getting sick all the time after they're getting off the antibiotics, and they say, what do I need to do? They didn't realize the antibiotics, though they're great for keeping you, getting you better, they don't realize that they actually kill a lot of the natural stuff in our body that keeps us healthy.
0: Right.
1: And so we're going to talk a little bit about that today. And we're also going to talk about some ways of how you can keep that bacteria, keep things working right in your body so you don't have other problems that develop. So, because antibiotics, we call them a necessary evil. And what I mean by that is you have to have them because you get sick, you've got to take them. But they also kill a lot of the natural stuff that's in your body that keeps you healthy.
0: Right.
1: So if you don't replace it, you can have big problems. So you're going to get started?
0: Yeah, let's get this party started. Sounds like some good information we need to hear about, Dr. Depp. Go ahead. Go for it, buddy.
1: Let's do it. So what do I do after I stop taking antibiotics? Because a lot of times people say, they'll say, hey, my doctor told me to start taking probiotics when I take antibiotics. And I've got a different opinion on that, and the reason I've got a different opinion on that is because if you're taking an antibiotic, which kills bacteria, and you're taking something that has bacteria in it, like a probiotic, to me, it doesn't make a lot of sense to do it while you're taking an antibiotic. We say, let's finish the antibiotic, give it a couple of days, and then start taking a probiotic. Because what happens is, if you take an antibiotic, and you're taking a probiotic, you're just killing it. So you're taking... It's like you're starting a fire and using a fire extinguisher at the same time. You're killing it. So after you've been off the antibiotics for a few days, you may start to notice, and you may even notice it when you start taking antibiotics, because when they're doing it, they kick it, they kill.

they kill most antibodies for what we call broad spectrum, or they kind of like a shotgun approach. They kill a lot of bacteria, different bacteria. They don't just kill one type. So they kill a bunch of different types. And so you may notice that when you start taking antibiotics, you start getting diarrhea. You may start bloating real bad, like you eat and you just bloat like crazy, or even before it, you may get gas real bad. You may get a lot of stomach discomfort. And then you may even notice you stay nauseated a lot, and you can notice a lot of changes in your bowel habits where you were like a three times a day kind of person, or you're a one time a day person, and now you're in the bathroom all the time, or you're not in the bathroom very often. So now, like I said, antibiotics are a necessary evil. They're not always bad, but what happens is when you kill the bad bacteria, you're also killing the good bacteria. And I use this example of like a bombing run. So when they're over there dropping bombs in Vietnam or wherever, let's not use Vietnam, let's just use a whatever war. What happens is you drop a bunch of bombs, then you might hit some good folks as well. And depending on how now they're doing more surgical strikes. We wish they could do that more than antibiotics, but they're really just dropping bombs on everything. And then you get the bad guys, but you're also getting the good guys as well. So they're killing the bad bacteria, and bad bacteria does make us sick. However, the beneficial bacteria help us to digest our food and keep us actually from getting sick. So what does good bacteria do in our body? Like I said, not all bacteria are bad. You have good bacteria, which we often call probiotics, or pros, and they're good, right? What they do is they help us digest our food. They actually help us make vitamins like B12, vitamin K, things like that. They actually also train our immune system, and they crowd out what we call pathogens, which mean like the bad guys, okay? Pathogens are things to make you sick, okay? So the human gut, and we say gut, we really mean intestines, but we'll say gut so that way it makes sense. They have over 38, that's 38 T with a T, trillion, not B with a B, but trillion microbes from about 150 to 250 different species. So that's lions, tigers, bears, kitty cats, frogs, tadpoles. That's a different species. That's not just one type of bacteria. That's a bunch of different ones. They slightly even outnumber our own 30 trillion human cells. So they actually have almost 8 trillion more cells than our own human cells do. And staying healthy actually depends on keeping that healthy balance tipped towards the helpful side. So we have a little more probe of the positive bacteria than we do our bad bacteria, or towards whatever. You get the point I'm trying to make. So the bad bacteria are the guys that are really up to no good. That's when you get sick, you got problems, you run into somebody, give them a big hug, and all of a sudden y'all are sniffing and coughing and yakking and everything like that. They're more about, this is what they're about. You know, probiotics are good bacteria, want to help us to stay well, keep us in check. Bad bacteria really just want to multiply. They want to make babies. They want to make you sick and then use your body basically as a feeder to spread multiple copies or multiple babies of me or them, actually, in the environment. Yeah, basically that's what they do. These bacteria can affect a variety of your organ systems. So not just your bowels, they can affect your kidneys, your stomach, they can affect all over. And they actually, most people get them through what you breathe, through the air, through what you eat. That's how you can get food poisoning, because they got bacteria growing on the food, or in the water. That's why, like, if you go to certain countries, they say don't drink the water, because you'll get, they call it Montezuma's Revenge, which means you have diarrhea and you're sick as a dog. So most cases, these bacteria can be knocked out, though, with using antibiotics. The antibiotics will kill them, but the curveball to the bad bacteria, killing the bad bacteria, is that most antibiotics that are used are what's called broad-spectrum antibiotics. It means they kill them all. They kill the little ones, they kill the big ones, they kill the good ones, they kill the bad ones, they get everybody. And let me give you a short list of the most common broad-spectrum antibiotics. And there's a lot more than this, but this is just the ones that most people have heard about. I'm not going to bore you all with all that detail. One is doxycycline.

0: doxycycline, or some people call it doxy. This is a really common one given out. That's really, really common. Another one is amoxicillin. I know everybody's heard of that. Or Augmentin. I'm sure you've heard of Augmentin. Azithromycin, they managed to call it Z-Pak. You say, give me a Z-Pak. I've got a sinus infection. And there's also quinolones, which are called Cipro or ciprofloxacin. If people have heard of Cipro, or Bactrim. They use them a lot with urinary tract problems or respiratory problems, or GI, like gut, stomach problems, or even middle ear infections.
1: Right.
0: So you say, well, you're killing all these, Cousin Andy.
1: Mm-hmm.
0: How does your gut actually recover? So, well, first of all, if you're healthy and young, your body a lot of times can bounce back, okay? But what really can affect that is your length of treatment. And what I mean by that is how long you've been undergoing antibiotic treatments. So if you're on a long course of antibiotics, they really can just wreak havoc on your good bacteria. The number of times, in other words, you get it and you go back on it again and you go back on it again, you go back on to it, the more times you're taking it, they make a bigger, often the more times you're taking, they make a bigger impact. How old you are, the older you are can really raise havoc with that. Your diet quality, what you're eating, and most people have their diet's not what we want it to be, and they don't get a lot of things to put that healthy bacteria back in their stomach or have it to help give it an area where the bacteria can grow. Also, if you've got diabetes, other existing health problems that make it harder for your body to recover, that's what it does. And remember, it's like a bombing run. These bacteria kill them all. They kill the good guys and the bad guys and the kitties too. So what are good bacteria? So like I said, it's basically the ones that help protect our body. So if you want to replenish those good bacteria, we recommend taking a really great probiotic. A lot of probiotics, their studies are done, but they don't even really work. Or you got to take them consistently because your body doesn't have a way to replenish those back in your system. So we like one made by Standard Process called ProSymbiotic. And what it's got is it's got a certain type of healthy bacteria that we need to help keep our bodies functioning, but it also has something called a non-digestible carbohydrate. So basically, it's made out of the chicory root, or they'll use Drusen artichoke. And what it does is it's like, have you ever had a bass pond? And what they do is they want to say throw Christmas trees or throw stuff in the water so that the bass have a habitat for them to grow back. And the same thing is with our gut. If you kill them out with antibiotics, you kill them those houses too, and you need to throw some Christmas trees, not literally Christmas trees, but some we call non-digestible carbohydrates that basically give it an area to grow back. So the one I like is from Standard Process. That's what I use more because it's a whole food, more substance than just chemically made supplements, probiotics. Also, getting a lot of fiber in your diet can make a huge difference. Fiber, and when I say fiber, I mean like fruits, vegetables, beans, whole grains, nuts, seeds. They help support a diverse microbial environment. Big one that we like is fermented foods. When I say fermented foods, if you've ever had sauerkraut, that's a fermented food. Great, great. When Grandma had that big crock out in the well house or the spring house, that was good stuff, man. She was helping you stay healthy. Greek yogurt, another one, works really, really good. It's got natural probiotics built into that. There's some less common ones called kefir or kimchi. Kimchi's like a Korean sauerkraut, I guess you would say. It's got a little more spice to kick in it. There's a lot of, if you look up fermented foods, you'll find a bunch of them. And the more you eat of those, the more it's going to get that healthy bacteria back into your gut. So staying hydrated, obviously, drinking plenty of water, keeps it healthy so that way it can regrow. And sorry, guys, but beer, coffee, and sodas actually dehydrate your body. So that does not work for water. I've got people say, well, beer's got water in it. I said, well, yes. However, it's got stuff that makes you urinate that water, urinate out that water, plus more. Sodas and coffee, same thing. So that doesn't count for water. Sorry, fellas. Kool-Aid doesn't either. And the last thing is avoiding unnecessary antibiotic use. So back in the day, when I first came to practice, I'd be like, my doctor will not write me an antibiotic. I know that's what I need. And I would say, but Barbara or Susie or Kathy or whoever,

0: I'd say if you've got a virus, honey, it can actually make it worse. Well, that's what I need. That's what. And if I'm a doctor, write an antibody. In many cases, the doctor's actually doing you a favor by not writing an antibody unless you have a bacterial infection. Because even if you feel better for a day or two, because the antibodies can sometimes make you feel better just for a little bit because of the reaction they have in your body, it can actually make you much sicker and have trouble recovering. So only take them if you've got to. In fact, there's so much antibiotics that's pumped into our food nowadays from all the stuff they feed the animals that we eat. That you most of what we're getting there saying nowadays, like a flu or cold or anything like that, is actually a virus. So in fact, antibiotics don't do anything for a virus except for actually make it, give it more power. So just be cautious on those. You can become antibiotic resistant, and then you got to stay on them longer, which really crushes that system. So if anybody has any questions about what to do after a after you take an antibiotic, you know, give us a call. We would love to help. And what's funny is this week, I think I'm pinched nerve week this week. So we have seen literally tons of people with pinched nerves, from pinched nerves in their neck to pinched nerves in their back, going in their hips and legs. So if someone out there is suffering from a pinched nerve, call us, because everybody else is. We would love to help you. And I don't know what's going on with people out. Is it already lead time? I don't know if it's, you know, that's what it is, or people are outside doing more. But we are seeing a ton more people with pinched nerves. And they're having trouble getting into their family doctor because they're usually booked up. And then it becomes a bigger problem. And it's a lot harder to get better, or either it becomes a surgical situation. So if you have an pinched nerve and you're out there listening to us, give us a call. We'd love to help you with that, because we've seen a boatload of them this week. And what they say, it's better to get ahead of it than to get behind it.
1: You got it.
0: If you want to give us a call, you want to get us a call at Albus, Cousin Andy, would you break it down for us?
1: Yeah, give them a call now.
0: 336-786-5555. That's our phone number. It's 336-786-5555. We're open 5 days a week, and we have early appointments as early as 8 o'clock in the morning. The end of the day, it's almost 6 o'clock. In our first visit, we try to make sure we've got specific times set aside for you, so that way if you've got questions or if exam, more details. So once we're actually can treat you, where appointment times are really, really accessible. So I want to make sure you're right in it. And Matt, if you've got questions about, you know, anything, we have, I think when somebody asked me to mention that we accept most major insurances, and that most people that nowadays people are doing cash or self-pay, we have a lot of people that do that too. So just let us know how we can help you. Other than that, because hey, I'm going to get off the air.
1: Thanks, Dr. Depp. Good information. Appreciate it a whole lot. And we'll talk to you for more good information next week. Appreciate you a lot this morning.
0: Hey, you have a great day.
1: You too. Enjoy the weather. I'll see you next week.
0: I'll see.
1: Bye-bye.
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5: From the WXII 12 First Warning Weather Center, I'm meteorologist Brian Slocum with your Wednesday forecast. More sunshine today and a little warmer with high temperatures, upper 70s across many of our western counties, south winds at 5. Foothills will be in the lower 80s today with mid-80s possible for the Tri this afternoon. A few passing clouds from time to time, especially west. Mostly clear overnight, 50s and lower 60s for overnight lows. And then temperatures trend much warmer than normal for both Thursday and Friday. We'll see upper 70s in the mountains and upper 80s for the Triad and Foothills each of those days. More Friday clouds with higher humidity in the forecast. Rain chances will start to move in this weekend. The chance for showers gradually increases on Saturday, and it looks pretty wet Saturday night through Sunday night. From the WXII 12 First Warning Weather Center, I'm meteorologist Brian Slocum.

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4: 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I'm Kyle Rickey. 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
4: Following last Sunday's race at the Kansas Speedway, Kyle Larson vaulted into the points lead in the chase for the championship, much in part due to his dominance of the race by winning both stages, an extra 20 points on top of the 55 points a race winner receives. Christopher Bell says that running well throughout the event could make the difference.
7: You know, we're treating it like there's three races. 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So if you, if you're not in good position and you can't score stage points, it turns into a pretty bad points day quickly.
4: Bell is third in the standings, heading to Las Vegas this weekend. I'm Kyle Rickey. 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
2: From the WXII 12 First Warning Weather Center, I'm meteorologist Brian Slocum with your Wednesday forecast. More sunshine today and a little warmer with high temperatures of upper 70s across many of our western counties. South winds at 5. Foothills will be in the lower 80s today with mid-80s possible for the tri this afternoon. Few passing clouds from time to time, especially west. Mostly clear overnight, 50s and lower 60s for overnight lows. And then temperatures trend much warmer than normal for both Thursday and Friday. We'll see upper 70s in the mountains and upper 80s for the Triad and Foothills each of those days. More Friday clouds with higher humidity in the forecast. Rain chances will start to move in this weekend. The chance for showers gradually increases on Saturday, and it looks pretty wet Saturday night through Sunday night. From the WXII 12 First Warning Weather Center, I'm meteorologist Brian Slocum.
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3: From the WXAI 12 First Warning Weather Center, I'm meteorologist Brian Slocum with your Wednesday forecast. More sunshine today and a little warmer with high temperatures, upper 70s across many of our western counties. South winds at 5. Foothills will be

in the lower 80s today with mid-80s possible for the tri this afternoon. A few passing clouds from time to time, especially west. Mostly clear overnight, 50s and lower 60s for overnight lows. And then temperatures trend much warmer than normal for both Thursday and Friday. We'll see upper 70s in the mountains and upper 80s for the Triad and Foothills each of those days. More Friday clouds with higher humidity in the forecast. Rain chances will start to move in this weekend. The chance for showers gradually increases on Saturday, and it looks pretty wet Saturday night through Sunday night. From the WXII 12 First Warning Weather Center, I'm meteorologist Brian Slocum.

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1: Hello friends, Wade Hayes here. 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
0: Wade Hayes with special guest Runaway Train, Friday, October 9th at 7 p.m. at the Blackman Amphitheater in Mount Airy. 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
2: From the WXII 12 First Warning Weather Center, I'm meteorologist Brian Slocum with your Wednesday forecast. More sunshine today and a little warmer with high temperatures, upper 70s across many of our western counties, south winds at 5. Foothills will be in the lower 80s today with mid-80s possible for the Tri this afternoon. A few passing clouds from time to time, especially west. Mostly clear overnight, 50s and lower 60s for overnight lows. And then temperatures trend much warmer than normal for both Thursday and Friday. We'll see upper 70s in the mountains and upper 80s for the Tri and Foothills each of those days. More Friday clouds with higher humidity in the forecast. Rain chances will start to move in this weekend. The chance for showers gradually increases on Saturday, and it looks pretty wet Saturday night through Sunday night. From the WXII 12 First Warning Weather Center, I'm meteorologist Brian Slocum.
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1: 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We have turned the corner on the first half of 2026, and it has been an eventful and surprising first half. 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
4: Classic Country Weather. From the WXII 12 First Warning Weather Center, I'm meteorologist Brian Slocum with your Wednesday forecast. More sunshine today and a little warmer with high temperatures of upper 70s across many of our western counties. South winds at 5. Foothills will be in the lower 80s today with mid-80s possible for the tri this afternoon. Few passing clouds from time to time, especially west. Mostly clear overnight, 50s and lower 60s for overnight lows. And then temperatures trend much warmer than normal for both Thursday and Friday. We'll see upper 70s in the mountains and upper 80s for the Triad and Foothills each of those days. More Friday clouds with higher humidity in the forecast. Rain chances will start to move in this weekend. The chance for showers gradually increases on Saturday, and it looks pretty wet Saturday night through Sunday night. From the WXII 12 First Warning Weather Center, I'm meteorologist Brian Slocum.

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Yep, we're on a first-name basis with the stars of Classic Country. 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

0: Snap to Lopez, zips it across the middle, pass caught, 10, 5, shanks, Peter, touchdown, Wake Forest.
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4: 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I like my meal, too. 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I always eat here. If I ever go to Mayflower, I eat the one in Royal Hall.
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2: 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God bless you guys. Hey, come into Mayflower. We got some seafood. We got some other stuff, too. 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Unbelievable. 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

0: From the WXII 12 First Warning Weather Center, I'm meteorologist Brian Slocum with your Wednesday forecast. More sunshine today and a little warmer with high temperatures of upper 70s across many of our western counties. South winds at 5. Foothills will be in the lower 80s today with mid-80s possible for the Tri this afternoon. A few passing clouds from time to time, especially west. Mostly clear overnight, 50s and lower 60s for overnight lows. And then temperatures trend much warmer than normal for both Thursday and Friday. We'll see upper 70s in the mountains and upper 80s for the Triad and Foothills each of those days. More Friday clouds with higher humidity in the forecast. Rain chances will start to move in this weekend. The chance for showers gradually increases on Saturday, and it looks pretty wet Saturday night through Sunday night. From the WXII 12 First Warning Weather Center, I'm meteorologist Brian Slocum.
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5: From the WXAI 12 First Warning Weather Center, I'm meteorologist Brian Slocum with your Wednesday forecast. More sunshine today and a little warmer with high temperatures, upper 70s across many of our western counties. South winds at 5. Foothills will be in the lower 80s today with mid-80s possible for the tri this afternoon. Few passing clouds from time to time, especially west. Mostly clear overnight, 50s and lower 60s for overnight lows. And then temperatures trend much warmer than normal for both Thursday and Friday. We'll see upper 70s in the mountains and upper 80s for the Triad and Foothills each of those days. More Friday clouds with higher humidity in the forecast. Rain chances will start to move in this weekend. The chance for showers gradually increases on Saturday, and it looks pretty wet Saturday night through Sunday night. From the WXII 12 First Warning Weather Center, I'm meteorologist Brian Slocum.
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8: Alan Jackson, Brooks and Dunn, George Strait. 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

0: Hi, this is John Hardy of Sotera Planning Partners, heard here weekly with Gibb and myself on Financial Fridays with Cousin Andy. When's the last time you sat down and really reviewed your retirement account? 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How about your legal documents? Are they up to date? 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
2: From the WXII 12 First Warning Weather Center, I'm meteorologist Brian Slocum with your Wednesday forecast. More sunshine today and a little warmer with high temperatures of upper 70s across many of our western counties, south winds at 5. Foothills will be in the lower 80s today with mid-80s possible for the tri this afternoon. A few passing clouds from time to time, especially west. Mostly clear overnight, 50s and lower 60s for overnight lows. And then temperatures trend much warmer than normal for both Thursday and Friday. We'll see upper 70s in the mountains and upper 80s for the Triad and Foothills each of those days. More Friday clouds with higher humidity in the forecast. Rain chances will start to move in this weekend. The chance for showers gradually increases on Saturday, and it looks pretty wet Saturday night through Sunday night. From the WXII 12 First Warning Weather Center, I'm meteorologist Brian Slocum.
3: Well, it looks pretty good out there right now to me, anyway. Feels pretty good, too, if you're in the Piedmont Triad. Mainly sunny skies down there. You've got 79 degrees for the Triad area up here in the Southwest Virginia mountains. We're looking at mostly sunny skies, 74 here at Classic Country 98.1.

Oh, doing that Pecos Promenade right here from Tanya Tucker. We open things up with Waymore. Waylon Jennings, the only daddy that'll walk the line. Hey, good afternoon. Is it Wednesday already? Middle of the week? Where does the time go? It is Wednesday. Last day of the month, too. My goodness, it just flew by. Buford Kegley in here with you. I'll be around till about 6 o'clock. Got some of your favorite music, some of your favorite weather, and hang around. You never can tell what might happen. Middle of the week. We're getting ready for the weekend, and it won't be long till it'll be here again. So we got all kinds of good things going on here at Classy Country 98. Like the Mighty Merle, I believe I'll just stay here and drink.

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The late Joe Diffie right here on a Wednesday in Ships That Don't Come In. 321, a beautiful day up here in the mountains. We're looking at 74 degrees.

0: Ed Bruce right there with my first taste of Texas. You remember Ed Bruce for writing, "I know mamas don't let your babies grow up to be cowboys." And also he had a number one hit with "You're the Best Break This Old Heart Ever Had." He was a great guy and a great songwriter and singer. Ed Bruce right here on a sunny day at Classic Country 98.
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3: From the WXII 12 First Warning Weather Center, I'm meteorologist Brian Slocum with your Wednesday forecast. More sunshine today and a little warmer with high temperatures of upper 70s across many of our western counties. South winds at 5. Foothills will be in the lower 80s today with mid-80s possible for the tri this afternoon. Few passing clouds from time to time, especially west. Mostly clear overnight, 50s and lower 60s for overnight lows. And then temperatures trend much warmer than normal for both Thursday and Friday. We'll see upper 70s in the mountains and upper 80s for the Triad and Foothills each of those days. More Friday clouds with higher humidity in the forecast. Rain chances will start to move in this weekend. The chance for showers gradually increases on Saturday, and it looks pretty wet Saturday night through Sunday night. From the WXII 12 First Warning Weather Center, I'm meteorologist Brian Slocum.
4: So part of the weekend, we're going to see rain, I guess. Anyway, if you're in the Triad, you're looking at sunshine at the moment. 79 degrees down there. We got lots of friends and listeners over in Russell County, Virginia, over in far southwest. Let's go over to Honeacre and say hello to everybody. Honeacre, population about 1,200 people. A great little place over there, Honeacre, Virginia, where it's sunny and 79. And right here at Classic Country 98, plenty of sunshine. We're 75 degrees.

Yeah, but I don't know what those cowgirls do, Bench. You're going to have to tell me sometime. Yeah, 3:43 in the afternoon. Hope you're doing well. Buford Kegley around here till about 6 o'clock today with all kinds of good things. Don't you go anywhere. Oh, this old boy I know down in Savannah, Georgia. Here's Billy Currington.

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3: 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And as always, stay tuned to this station for more fire safety tips.

Crystal Gale, right here, baby. What about you here on a Wednesday afternoon? Classic Country 98 with Alabama. Where is that sad-looking moon anyway?

0: WBRF Galax, Mount Airy, Winston-Salem, Greensboro. 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
2: From the WXII 12 First Warning Weather Center, I'm meteorologist Brian Slocum with your Wednesday forecast. More sunshine today and a little warmer with high temperatures of upper 70s across many of our western counties, south winds at 5. Foothills will be in the lower 80s today with mid-80s possible for the Tri this afternoon. A few passing clouds from time to time, especially west. Mostly clear overnight, 50s and lower 60s for overnight lows. And then temperatures trend much warmer than normal for both Thursday and Friday. We'll see upper 70s in the mountains and upper 80s for the Triad and Foothills each of those days. More Friday clouds with higher humidity in the forecast. Rain chances will start to move in this weekend. The chance for showers gradually increases on Saturday, and it looks pretty wet Saturday night through Sunday night. From the WXII 12 First Warning Weather Center, I'm meteorologist Brian Slocum.
3: Okay, Brian, sunshine if you're down in the Piedmont Triad. Plenty of sunshine down there right now, 79 degrees. And let's go down to Gibsonville, the City of Roses, Gibsonville, North Carolina. Gibsonville is located in both Alamance and Guilford counties. Population of Gibsonville, about 9,000 people. Beautiful city, plenty of roses, too, down there. And it's warm in Gibsonville. Sunny skies, 87 degrees. And right here in the city of Galax, a classic country 98, mostly sunny. We're 76.
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That's our friend and great artist, John Conley. He's been wearing those rose-colored glasses since the mid-70s. Yep, he has. And still wearing them, too. And he's probably got one at this moment, if he's indoors or outdoors. But there's plenty of sunshine. Don't wear them rose-colored glasses. You know what today is, especially? This is Ask a Stupid Question Day. Boy, I've asked quite a few of those. But anyway, you probably heard the phrase, there's no such thing as a stupid question. It's said in order to encourage people to ask questions they've been reluctant to ask because they themselves perceive them to be stupid. Chances are, if the questions are asked, they do end up sounding pretty stupid. People often laugh at those who ask the questions, and the inquirer feels embarrassed then. Well, the embarrassment melts away today, and the questions are free to ask. Yeah, just ask them anytime. And a few sources claim they were created sometime in the 1980s by a group of teachers at a time when teachers were trying to get students to ask more questions in the classroom. Anyway, it's that day today. Ask a Stupid Question Day. Celebrate the day by asking as many stupid questions as you want to without worrying if people are judging you. Although the day is most celebrated in the classroom, it doesn't exclusively have to be celebrated there. And you can ask your stupid question or questions anywhere you like today. So ask them. Don't worry about it. Ask a Stupid Question Day is today.

Oh, what a song! 1983, that was a number one song for Ricky Skaggs. And my friend Larry Cordell wrote that song. Larry and I worked together a number of times a few years ago. Don't get to see him anymore, but he's a busy man. He wrote that song right there while traveling down one of those roads in eastern Kentucky. And gave it to Ricky Skaggs then. I guess there's a Highway 40 out there in eastern Kentucky. And that's how he got the idea. With that. And he also wrote Music Murder on Music Row. Remember that big song? He also wrote Sweet By and By with Dolly Parton a few years ago. He's written so many great songs. 4:11, that's what time it is. Thanks for joining me here on a beautiful Wednesday. What is it? Still 70, 79, 76, 76 now. 76 degrees under sunny skies out there. The late and great Johnny Rodriguez for you, and just get up and close the door.

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Country Club, Travis Tritt, it is right here. Classic Country 98 on a beautiful day. This song was number 3 on the chart 1971 for our friend and yours too from Greensboro, North Carolina, Billy Crash Craddock, and Knock 3 Times.

0: Airy. The 60th annual Autumn Leaves Festival is back October 9th through the 11th, and this year it's been named the number one festival in North Carolina by the North Carolina Association of Festivals and Events. 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
3: 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I like my meal, too. It's really good. 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If I ever go to Mayflower, I eat the one in Royal Hall.
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1: Y'all found me, and I got to shake your hand and meet you. 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Hey, come into Mayflower. We got some seafood. We got some other stuff, too. I had the salmon today. Unbelievable. And John, my buddy here, had the financial guy on the radio. 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
1: How was it?
5: 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It was good.
1: All right. It's all good. 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
10: 4:27 already here at Classic Country 98. We got the drive at 5 coming up, of course, during the 5 o'clock hour. I hope you'll stick around for that. Some great music, classic country, outlaw country, a little bit of everything. Hey, Doris is up there in West Virginia right now. Doris Doss, whose birthday was about 8 days ago. She's still celebrating. She's got about 20-some more days to go to celebrate. Yeah, you got to celebrate at least 30. You know, when you celebrate your real birthday. So, Doris, hope you have a good day. She said, please don't say anything bad about me because I'm lis-

and I'll get you for it. So I'm not going to say anything bad about you, Doris. I guarantee it. Doris is up there listening and having a great day on a sunny day. Everybody should have a great day today because it is beautiful. She loves this song by the Possum. I'm going to send it out to Doris. And everybody else who loves George, Mr. Jones is here and still doing time.

Billy Ray Cyrus this afternoon. Could have been me. Could have been me. Could have been anybody. 4:35 already. We'll check the weather together again in just a few minutes. Freaky Fred called me. He's doing some mowing over there in the Fancy Gap area. So, Freaky Fred, thank you so much for listening. Hope you're having a good sunny day and not working too hard. So, just remember, slow down just a little bit. Freaky Fred calls me every now and then. He's a regular listener, but he gets around to calling me every now and then. So I'm going to send this one out to him. He said, play anything funny by Ray Stevens. This is one that I used to get so many requests for, and it slowed down a little bit. You know, these comedy songs, you don't get too many requests for them anymore. They don't make them like they used to. But this one, I always love this one right here. The Ballad of the Blue Cyclone. I think Freaky Fred, he'll remember this one, and you will too. Here's Ray, the Ahab Stevens.

time he said, why don't we go to the wrestling matches? Let off a little steam. The main event was the Spider from Parts Unknown with his trusted partner, the Blue Cyclone. They were taking on a team that never had been beat. Now, I'd never seen the matches before, and the crowd was backed up plumb out the door, but me and old Bill lucked out and got ringside seats. Well, then they rang the bell and all hell broke loose. My legs were shaking like a rubber goose. I'd never seen anything like this, not even in the war. The Cyclone put the Vulture in an airplane spin, then he body slammed him and he did it again. I swear I didn't see how that old boy could take much more. It was right about then, in the thick of things, my buddy Bill threw a chair in the ring, and that's when I knew we'd better be heading for the door. 'Cause I saw the Cyclone looking at us, and he's rubbing his head and starting to cuss, and I knew if he caught us, he'd break Bill's neck for sure. Well, where we parked wasn't too far, and Bill ran so fast he beat me to the car. He locked the doors and wasn't about to let anybody in. And I turned around and the Cyclone was there, and he said, hey, punk, you forgot your chair. And by the look in his eyes, I knew that this was the end. Then he body slammed me two or three times, and he put his arms around me from behind. And then he pile-drived me right there in the hard concrete. Broke both my arms and three of my ribs. It's the closest I've ever come to being killed. And that's the last thing I remember before he put me to sleep.

0: till I get revenge. So I called up Bill and told him the plan. All he said was, right on, man, I'd do the same darn thing if it'd been me. It all happened so quick when that car door slammed. It must have broke something because the door lock's jammed. He was already down, he's gone, time I got free. Bill said, since you're thinking about taking him again, I know two old boys that weigh 210. They'd take on a grizzly with a switch in the woods at night. Well, we talked it over, and they said they's willing. They'd stop at nothing short of a killing.
1: Said, I'll squeal back you as long as you want to fight.
0: So we all went down to the Hammerlock Bar to hang out with all the wrestling stars and waited for the Blue Cyclone to hit the door. Well, after a while, he finally appeared. He sat down at the bar and ordered a beer, and he barely took a sip before I stepped to the middle of the floor. I yelled, hey, Cyclone, remember me? I'm the guy you put to sleep. Only this time, you can see I'm not alone. You see them two big dudes over there? And the Cyclone looked, said, over where? And I turned around. Son of a gun, they have gone! Well, the Cyclone looked at me and grinned. He said, okay, punk, here we go again. Seems to me that some guys never learn. And then he waded through them tables and chairs, put a full Nelson on me and grabbed my hair. And when he threw me to the floor, I was starting to get concerned. The next thing I remember, they was carrying me in, and the doctor said, oh, no, you again? I said, doctor, how long do you think it'll be this time? He said, boy, if you don't leave the Cyclone alone, one of these days you ain't going home. You'll need the Undertaker services, not mine.

Well, I woke up in a hospital bed just thinking, I believe I could have took him if I hadn't been drinking. So the next time we meet, I won't be on no bing. 'Cause I hadn't been the same since we had that fight, and I see that cyclone in my dreams at night. I'll

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2: From the WXII 12 First Warning Weather Center, I'm meteorologist Brian Slocum with your Wednesday forecast. More sunshine today and a little warmer with high temperatures of upper 70s across many of our western counties. South winds at 5. Foothills will be in the lower 80s today with mid-80s possible for the tri this afternoon. Few passing clouds from time to time, especially west. Mostly clear overnight, 50s and lower 60s for overnight lows. And then temperatures trend much warmer than normal for both Thursday and Friday. We'll see upper 70s in the mountains and upper 80s for the tri and foothills each of those days. More Friday clouds with higher humidity in the forecast. Rain chances will start to move in this weekend. The chance for showers gradually increases on Saturday, and it looks pretty wet Saturday night through Sunday night. From the WXII 12 First Warning Weather Center, I'm meteorologist Brian Slocum.
3: Okay, Brian, let's see what we got going on here today. In the Piedmont Triad, you still got some sunshine. I do believe it's 81 degrees down there now, getting a little bit warmer if you're in the Triad area. Let's go over to Fries, Virginia. Grayson County, just a little ways from where I am at the moment. Fries, Virginia, a quaint riverside town in Grayson, known for its bluegrass roots and the annual Fries Fiddlers Convention, a beautiful place that everybody loves to visit. Fries, Virginia, where it's 77 and it's sunny at the moment. 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

Johnny Cash and June Carter right there. She was still a Carter when they recorded that back in 67. Johnny and June, and We Got Married in a Fever. That's Jackson. 448 here at Classic Country 98. Thanks for joining me. We got some Brooks and Dunn, the one you wanted to hear.

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1: RFK Racing and Brad Keselowski announced today that they are ending their relationship at the conclusion of the 2026 NASCAR Cup Series season. Serving as a co-owner and head of competition since 2022, along with driving the number 6 Ford, the 2012 Cup champ wrote that he has no intention of retiring and looks forward to sharing future plans. RFK noted that the parties would mutually work through the appropriate next steps regarding Keselowski's ownership interest. Ranked 25th on the all-time win list with 36 career cup victories, the Michigan native scored just one win with the organization at Darlington in 2024. I'm Susie Armstrong. This is NASCAR Today on the Motor Racing Network.

0: Susie Boggs right there. The song's called Letting Go right here on a Wednesday. It's been a beautiful day, and it's still a beautiful day. We've got a couple of 3 hours to go before darkness hits us, so let's enjoy it, okay? We're 73 up here in the mountains, which is feels pretty decent to me with all that good old sunshine at 5 o'clock in the afternoon.
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3: Mostly clear across Piedmont foothills for your Wednesday overnight. Temperatures will be into the upper 50s tonight. That's where we'll start Thursday morning. For Thursday afternoon, mostly sunny skies, a little bit hotter, highs in the mid-80s for Thursday in the Piedmont foothills. Thursday night, partly cloudy, 62. And then for Friday in the Piedmont and foothills, a little bit hotter yet. Temperatures will be into the upper 80s on Friday afternoon. Should be dry with mainly sunny skies for Friday. In the mountains for tonight, overnight lows of 55, partly cloudy. And then for Thursday in the mountains, temperatures with mostly sunny skies will be in the upper 70s. Thursday night in the mountains, clear skies and 58. Friday, mostly sunny and near 80 in the mountains on Friday afternoon. That's your forecast from the WXII 12 News First Warning Weather Center. I'm meteorologist Dave Aiken.
0: Okay, thank you, Dave. Some of it's good, some of it's bad. And if you're in the Piedmont Triad right now, it's good down there. Sunshine, plenty of it. It's 81 degrees in the Piedmont Triad. Let's go over to Banner Elk. Oh, it's over there in Avery County, North Carolina. Population, a little over 1,000 people. I love Banner Elk, North Carolina. It's in a valley between the ski resorts, and you don't need a ski resort right now, though. But they got some great restaurants and walkable downtown, lots of places to go over there in Banner Elk. It's 69 degrees over there with sunshine. You're at Classic Country 98. We're sunny as well, and 73.
4: Well, let's say

Travis Tritt right there to open things up. Modern day Bonnie and Clyde it is. Happy Wednesday to you. Buford Kegley on the drive at 5 up until 6 p.m.

Neil McCoy, and all she's got to do is just give me that wink on the drive at 5. Here's the late and great Guy Clark, and me, I'm feeling the same.

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some great music right there. That goes back, that goes back a little while. The Sun Medley, Danny Gatton and Delbert McClinton got together and did that. Danny Gatton is not living today. We'll say that. I won't say what happened to him. But anyway, Danny Gatton was a great, great guitarist. And I don't think anybody could beat Danny Gatton at playing the guitar. And Delbert McClinton, everybody knows him. They did a great job with that song, The Sun Medley, with different Elvis songs and all that. And it was great. Here we are driving at 5 on a busy, busy day. Everybody's wanting different things. And I got to get this one on right here because this song was written by Hank Cochran and Willie Nelson. They wrote this thing back in late 1967. Came out in 1968. Hank Cochran, Willie Nelson wrote it, and we're going to play it for you right now by the late and great Johnny Bush. What a vocalist he was. And Johnny Bush sings it, and of course, just remember, Willie and Hank wrote the song. Here's Undo the Right.

0: Oh, mercy, goes back to 1995. Curtis Potter and the Big Band right there, along with Willie Nelson, Turn Me Loose and Let Me Swing.
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0: had a filling station about a mile and a half from town. Most cars passed unless they were out of gas, so Cisco was always around. Regular gas was all that he sold except tobacco, matches, and oil. Other than that, he fixed lots of flats, keeping Cisco's rough hands soiled. He'd wipe the glass and check the air, and 100 times a day, he patiently gave directions on how to get to the state highway. Usually he'd give them water, or a tire or two some air, and once a big black Cadillac spent $7 there. He'd give anybody anything they'd ask and lend anything he had, his tools or tires, bumper jacks or wire, to the good ones or the bad. In wintertime, there was a depot stove and a table for the checker game, and every morning at sunup, the same checker players came. So Cisco Clifton's filling station was always in the red. Personal loans were personally gone, but never a word was said. One morning at 8, the checker players heard a big bulldozer roar like a freight, and Cisco said, "I hope my kids stay fed when they build that interstate." He'd managed to pay for the property where his little filling station sat, and friends still came for the checker game, so Cisco settled for that. He wouldn't say so, but Cisco knew the interstate was too much to fight. But to keep his will and to pay his bills, he did odd jobs at night. He still opened up at sunrise, and the checker game went on. The cars flew past on high-test gas, and the neighbors had sold out and gone. If a car ever did go by, he was lost, and if they stopped, they were treated the same. So at Cisco Clifton's filling station, there's a howdy and a checker game.
1: And it happened just that way. Yes, I know some of us remember something like that right there. Cisco Clifton's filling station. Johnny Cash wrote that one way back in 1968.

recorded it and you get to listening to it, it's a little bit sad. It really is. Things happen that way. 5:32, hey, we're driving at 5 on a Wednesday. Thank you for joining me. Phil Everly wrote this next song. He's half of the Everly Brothers, of course. Phil wrote it, and they recorded it, Don and Phil, his brother, and they had a big, big monster hit with it. In 1974 then, this lady, Linda Ronstadt, everybody knows Linda. Linda doesn't sing anymore, of course, but Linda Ronstadt had a big hit in 1974 with it. You remember this one, When Will I Be Loved?

Linda Ronstadt, When Will I Be Loved, driving at 5. Got the weather coming up again here in just about 4 or 5 minutes, but right now I got to get this one in. Cowgirl called me from over in Ivanhoe a little bit earlier. Cowgirl and her hound dog working in the field over there, I think. They were always, they used to call me all the time. The dog didn't, but Cowgirl did. And they used to work in the hay, and I don't know if they're working outside right now. But anyway, Cowgirl, thank you for checking in. Hello to everybody over there in Wythe County and Ivanhoe, Virginia, and to Cowgirl and the Hound Dog, too. We're going to play this one for you right here. From Waymore, here's Waylon with That Rose in Paradise.

On an Ella Langley tribute featuring Megan Doss and a special two-hour headlining show from Jukebox Rehab. 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
3: Mostly clear across Piedmont foothills for your Wednesday overnight. Temperatures will be into the upper 50s tonight. That's where we'll start Thursday morning. For Thursday afternoon, mostly sunny skies, a little bit hotter, highs in the mid-80s for Thursday in the Piedmont foothills. Thursday night, partly cloudy, 62. And then for Friday in the Piedmont and foothills, a little bit hotter yet. Temperatures will be into the upper 80s on Friday afternoon. Should be dry with mainly sunny skies for Friday. In the mountains for tonight, overnight lows of 55, partly cloudy. And then for Thursday in the mountains, temperatures with mostly sunny skies will be in the upper 70s. Thursday night in the mountains, clear skies and 58. Friday, mostly sunny and near 80 in the mountains on Friday afternoon. That's your forecast from the WXII 12 News First Warning Weather Center. I'm meteorologist Dave Aiken.
4: All right, Dave. Piedmont Triad, still nice down there in the Triad area. 81 sunny degrees down there. And our friends and listeners up the road a little ways. Let's head sort of north on I-77. See if we can get to Princeton. I think we can. Princeton, West Virginia, 76 degrees with all that good sunshine up there. That's nice. Hello, everybody in Princeton. And right here where I'm standing at Classic Country 98, looking good out there. We got plenty of sunshine, and it's 71 degrees here on the drive at 5 on a Wednesday.

John Anderson right there. Nobody's Got It All here on The Drive at 5. I got to get this song on right here. This was a mighty, mighty big song on different charts all over the world. Jerry Goffin and Carole King wrote this song right here. And, of course, they wrote a lot of the girl songs for girl groups back in the 50s and 60s for the Chiffons and people like that. They wrote a lot of their hit songs, and they wrote this one right here for Skeeter Davis, a good friend of mine. And Skeeter, of course, did a great job with this and took it all over the world. And legends helping Skeeter out on this were all great people, too, that everybody knows. Grammy winner Floyd Kramer was on piano playing on this. Pete Drake was on steel guitar. Jerry Kennedy was on regular guitar. Buddy Harmon was playing the drums. Buddy played drums for everybody and his brother, including Elvis Presley at one time. The Anita Kerr Singers were background vocalizations on this, and the legendary Chet Atkins produced this record right here. It was a monster hit in the early 60s for Skeeter Davis. See if you remember this one.

0: There's Lefty for you, the late and great Lefty Frizzell, and I never go around mirrors.
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0: Weary Blues from Waiting. That goes back to 1951. Somebody wanted to hear that one from Hank. Hiram King Williams right there. Just Hank and his guitar. And they did that in 1951. I'm going to have to move it out of here. I've run completely out of time on the drive at 5. Thank you so much. Hope you enjoyed it. I know I did. And tomorrow we'll do it again on a Thursday. Don't forget Cousin Andy will be in here early in the morning, just like he normally is, just past 5:30, playing that great classic country for you and lots of other things, too. Great conversation and always special guests. So join Cousin Andy tomorrow and every morning early in the morning. I'll see you about 3 in the afternoon tomorrow and, of course, at 5 for the drive at 5. And we got a couple of minutes. Let's go into the top of the hour. We got those Green River Boys standing by along with Glenn Campbell. See you tomorrow.
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2: Mostly clear across Piedmont foothills for your Wednesday overnight. Temperatures will be into the upper 50s tonight. That's where we'll start Thursday morning. For Thursday afternoon, mostly sunny skies, a little bit hotter, highs in the mid-80s for Thursday in the Piedmont foothills. Thursday night, partly cloudy, 62. And then for Friday in the Piedmont and foothills, a little bit hotter yet. Temperatures will be into the upper 80s on Friday afternoon. Should be dry with mainly sunny skies for Friday. In the mountains for tonight, overnight lows of 55, partly cloudy. And then for Thursday in the mountains, temperatures with mostly sunny skies will be in the upper 70s. Thursday night in the mountains, clear skies and 58. Friday, mostly sunny and near 80 in the mountains on Friday afternoon. That's your forecast from the WXII 12 News First Warning Weather Center. I'm meteorologist Dave Aiken.
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3: 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I like my meal too. It's really good. 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If I ever go to Mayflower, I eat the one in Royal Hall.
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1: Y'all found me, and I got to shake your hand and meet you. 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Hey, come into Mayflower. 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We got some other stuff, too. 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Unbelievable. 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
0: With Kyle Larson victorious at Kansas, Chase Briscoe is scratching his head trying to figure out what he could have done to hold off the two-time champion late in the race at

0: Kansas. Briscoe led 23 laps and was only a few laps away from getting his second win of the year and the first of the chase. Here's what Briscoe had to say after the race.
1: I wish it was obviously 10 or so laps shorter. Just was really, really loose there at the end and just couldn't hang on ultimately. So yeah, just need to go back and watch it. You know, Kyle did a really good job of holding me off when I was, you know, way faster. And, you know, he was obviously better there at the end. I wasn't able to hold him off. So just need to try to go and learn and see if I can learn something that, you know, he was doing better than I was. Yeah, just got beat. And, yeah, got to be better.
0: The defending Kansas winner, Tyler Reddick, finished 11th, but there's more to the story there. He had an abysmal start to the race, running in the mid-20s and 30s. It was a good rebound, but not good enough. Here's what Reddick said after the race.
2: We were just really, really off. I don't know. I think we got marginally close at times, but, you know, then I had a mistake on the track, and then we had a mistake in the pit stall. So, yeah, just again, not a clean day. I think we could have got out of here with the fifth if we did it all correctly. And, I mean, yeah, I don't know if that would have make or break for us, being over 100 points back. These are the days that we needed to be strong and have complete races, and it was one of our worst days in the chase yet.
0: We are 40% through this year's chase as NASCAR heads to Las Vegas next. 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
2: Mostly clear across Piedmont foothills for your Wednesday overnight. Temperatures will be into the upper 50s tonight. That's where we'll start Thursday morning. For Thursday afternoon, mostly sunny skies, a little bit hotter, highs in the mid 80s for Thursday in the Piedmont foothills. Thursday night, partly cloudy, 62. And then for Friday in the Piedmont and foothills, a little bit hotter yet. Temperatures will be into the upper 80s on Friday afternoon. Should be dry with mainly sunny skies for Friday. In the mountains for tonight, overnight lows of 55, partly cloudy. And then for Thursday in the mountains, temperatures with mostly sunny skies will be in the upper 70s. Thursday night in the mountains, clear skies and 58. Friday, mostly sunny and near 80 in the mountains on Friday afternoon. That's your forecast from the WXII 12 News First Warning Weather Center. I'm meteorologist Dave Aiken.

0: snap to Lopez, zips it across the middle, pass caught, 10, 5, shanks, Peter, touchdown, Wake Forest.
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2: Mostly clear across speedbound foothills for your Wednesday overnight. Temperatures will be into the upper 50s tonight. That's where we'll start Thursday morning. For Thursday afternoon, mostly sunny skies, a little bit hotter. Highs in the mid-80s for Thursday in the Piedmont foothills. Thursday night, partly cloudy, 62. And then for Friday in the Piedmont and foothills, a little bit hotter yet. Temperatures will be into the upper 80s on Friday afternoon. Should be dry with mainly sunny skies for Friday. In the mountains for tonight, overnight lows of 55, partly cloudy. And then for Thursday in the mountains, temperatures with mostly sunny skies will be in the upper 70s. Thursday night in the mountains, clear skies and 58. Friday, mostly sunny and near 80 in the mountains on Friday afternoon. That's your forecast from the WXII 12 News First Warning Weather Center. I'm meteorologist Dave Aiken.
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2: 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Bounces outside, 30 down the sideline, they will never catch him, 10-5, touchdown, Wake Forest.
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3: Classic country weather. Mostly clear across Piedmont and foothills for your Wednesday overnight. Temperatures will be into the upper 50s tonight. That's where we'll start Thursday morning. For Thursday afternoon, mostly sunny skies, a little bit hotter. Highs in the mid 80s for Thursday in the Piedmont and foothills. Thursday night, partly cloudy, 62. And then for Friday in the Piedmont and foothills, a little bit hotter yet. Temperatures will be into the upper 80s on Friday afternoon. Should be dry with mainly sunny skies for Friday. In the mountains for tonight, overnight lows of 55, partly cloudy. And then for Thursday in the mountains, temperatures with mostly sunny skies will be in the upper 70s. Thursday night in the mountains, clear skies and 58. Friday, mostly sunny and near 80 in the mountains on Friday afternoon. That's your forecast from the WXII 12 News First Warning Weather Center. I'm meteorologist Dave Aiken.

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